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16: 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Worse, nicotine pouches and many vapes contain high levels of nicotine, which is incredibly addictive and harmful to young people in any form. 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
4: 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We are live, closing in on 1:30 Eastern Time. Fox Sports Radio Studios, keeping you updated on a couple late games. The most notable one, we are still in the third quarter at the Rose Bowl. So glad I don't live by the Rose Bowl anymore, because traffic would be a nightmare getting back tonight. UCLA up 38-28 on Purdue. UCLA looking to go 3-0 on the season. Purdue 1-1 right now. Tell you what, J-Mart, we started a new segment last week, and it's time to bring it back.
5: I don't want to overreact, but...
6: What's our objective?
7: To dramatically overreact.
4: Shout out, producer Garrett.
8: Nice.
4: That was sick. J-Mart, you go first. I know you don't want to overreact, but...
8: And I don't want to overreact. It's only been one game. And he hasn't played yet. But I just have a feeling Aaron Donald kind of wishes he had not decided to come back.
4: Can I say something about that? Obviously I can, because that's what we're doing here. I feel like today it was like every college football game was like, I don't know if you heard, Aaron Donald is back. And it's like, I get what he once was. And I get what he can be. He is also a guy that has not played in like 4 years. Myles Garrett is hurt. And I know I'm just taking all the points you were going to make and I cut you off.
8: No, it's fine. Yeah, absolutely fine.
4: I can both understand why Rams fans are excited, but also feel like we as a football community are overplaying it a little bit. Would you agree with that?
8: Absolutely. I mean, that to me is, again, it's been time away from the game. And yeah, I'm sure he's kept himself in phenomenal shape. He was, you know, notorious for being shredded and everything else like that. But he didn't have Myles Garrett for a month at minimum after arthroscopic surgery. He is older. The league has continued going on without him. There's a lot expected of him. He was already going to walk right into the Hall of Fame. He walked off like at the high of highs. You kind of feel like, I just kind of feel like at the end of this, he's kind of just wish he had stayed at home and not done this, because it just kind of feels off for the Rams. Puka Nacua is questionable. There's just something wrong right now, sort of around the aura of that team is just, it's off. Something's not right. And so everybody's going to be watching Aaron Donald, and they need to measure their expectations, because this is not the Aaron Donald that left. Yes, he's a freak of nature, but... what is he 3-4 years away from the NFL? I think people are going to not understand that he's not the same guy anymore that he once was. And I think that's going to be the thing, is he's going to end up leaving relatively quickly, like one and done kind of scenario here, because not even because he's not good, just because he's not the level that he was. And in his own mind, that's not going to be good enough.
4: Half a second before I get to mine.

0: and particularly as the attrition begins at the quarterback position. Remember, last couple of years, we've had 60-ish players throwing touchdown passes. That means we're going to see some marketplace for some of these veteran signal callers that can come in and adapt quickly. That said, we keep moving on here. Coming up next, we've got the opportunity of ticket sales. Yeah, you know, we got a new owner and an expectation that the price of poker went up, but they're claiming it's not for a reason you would expect, and the Knicks had a snafu. I love the business of sports. We'll talk about it next as we continue. It's Fox Sports Late Night with me, Mike Harmon, here on Fox Sports Radio.
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0: Hanging out with us. We appreciate you being part of the show and part of our extended family. 877-99 on Fox is the number. Find me over at Swollen Dome in the social world. Now, I know he's been hanging out for a little while, been remiss, got to get to it. I got into ranting. Let's get to Andrew. I believe he's out in Bakersfield. Is that correct? Andrew, yes, sir. What's up?
28: Hey, Mike. I tried to call and comment after you talked about the Lions game, but it was busy since like 11:45, and then I got in a little bit.
0: You got?
28: Dan Campbell was kind of complaining after the game about all of the flags called on his team.
0: Sure.
28: And the lack of discipline. And my thought was just, there's a hip-hop song, a rap song, and it says something like, da da da da da, that's on you. Da da da da da da, that's on you. And I don't know who it is. I can't remember. But, you know, Coach Campbell, that's on you. And it starts at practice. What do you think, Mike?
0: No, I think, Andrew, you got a point there, right? You play how you practice, discipline being part of it. If anybody can figure out what Andrew is trying to get us into the rap world, If you can play Name That Tune at Swollen Dome, I'd love to know. But

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13: It's late night, now early morning, the Fox Football Sunday. Yeah, we're getting ready. Coming up in about 40 minutes, you got Andy Furman and Bucky Brooks getting you ready for the day's action. A little bit of recap of what they saw in the collegiate world and a check-in around the sporting universe. Of course, after them, you've got Anita Marks and Greg Cosell. 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And then you got Countdown to Kickoff that presented by Underdog. That'll be the guys getting you set with all the lines and ins and outs. And by then, you'll start getting the inactive deactivated lists for your NFL games and for your fantasy roster adjustment purposes. I should be up probably on my 48th cup of coffee to do any lineup advice that you have in the fantasy realm over at Swollen Dome. Now, something that caught my eye, and look, I'm not looking for the sword of Damocles to fall on guys anytime soon, but I got to be realistic. The boo birds and the noise are out there. We had a caller in yelling a little Roll Tide earlier. Well, they had a big win. They took down Florida State 50-36. The final, Florida State blows a big lead and ultimately yet a 50 burger hung on them. Well, now you start talking about potentially the return of Jim.

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12: From ABC News, I'm Brian Clark. New uncertainty in the Middle East after Saudi Arabia says that Houthi rebels attempted to attack the kingdom Saturday. ABC's Alex Perchet has more.
13: Explosions rocking Saudi Arabia's capital as the U.S. war with Iran passes the 200-day mark. A large plume of smoke seen near Riyadh's main airport after Saudi officials say they intercepted a Houthi ballistic missile fired towards the city. The Saudis also say the Houthis attempted to target civilians and civilian sites in the western region, but that the attacks were thwarted by the kingdom's air defense systems.
12: Those new attacks not helping to lower gas prices in the U.S., which are approaching a national average of $4.50 a gallon, forcing tough decisions for people like Brittany in North Carolina.
14: I'm a teacher, so I don't make a lot of money. It's you have to make a decision on

game that I can't wait to watch is this Vikings-Bears game. You know, this is a Bears team. This is a Bears team that put up 59 points against the Panthers. But now Chicago, they must be beside themselves, right? The Bears fans must be beside themselves. This is the Bears' first home game of the season. Let's listen in. This is their head coach,

0: way with the Giants in Los Angeles taking on the Rams. We'll see how good their defense will be against a Rams team. As I shared that stat with you, teams who start the season 0-2, only a 12.8% chance of making the playoffs. Must-win game for McVay and his Rams. Cassell's file point number three is?
1: We'll go to a player. We mentioned him earlier, Parker Washington of the Jaguars. Parker Washington, when I did him this summer, I was and saw him in detail, I was truly, I don't want to say surprised, very little surprises me, but just he looked really, really good, and I thought, wow, this guy could become their volume target in their offense. And then, of course, week one, I know they played Cleveland. Cleveland played a very static defense. They rushed four. They played a lot of zone, but that's not the point. Washington to them, okay? This is not a direct comparison, because I know when you make comparisons, Anita, you know this. You've been doing this a long time. That's all people remember is who you compared them to, and they don't think about the substance of what you're saying. I think for that offense, the way the Jaguars play offense, that Washington can become very much like their Amon-Ra St. Brown. Now, again, that doesn't mean he's going to catch 120 balls. They're not exactly the same, but they're both built really solidly. They're both physical. Neither one is purely explosive the way we think of explosive, but Parker Washington is a really good receiver, and I think he's going to end up being their most targeted receiver as the year progresses.
0: You know, it's interesting, Greg, because coming in, and again, I play in 12 fantasy leagues. Yes, don't judge me. You know, everyone, not everyone, but the majority of people out there in fantasy thought Brian Thomas Jr. Yep. would be the guy. But everything that I was hearing out of Jacksonville, that was not the case, that it was Parker Washington, and that he was having a phenomenal camp and was developing really, really great chemistry with Trevor Lawrence. And now, you know, to me, Trevor Lawrence is interesting, right? Because came out of Clemson, high expectations, yep. Obviously, bless you, in regard to you know where he was drafted. And, you know, now under the tutelage of a head coach that obviously is doing him right, a lot of depth in that backfield, solid offensive line, and a ton of weapons to work with. This is a very exciting time, I think, for Trevor Lawrence and this Jacksonville team. I think they're going to make some big noise this season. When we come back, we'll start hour number two on the mark. We'll get you my week two picks. Don't go anywhere.
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6: There's no place like home. Click your heels together and voila! Gigantar will appear, a giant 10 by 24 foot, not inch, foot iconic guitar has returned to the facade of the Illinois Rock and Roll Museum on Route 66 in downtown Joliet. It's a 1,600-pound illuminated guitar that escaped storm damage 2 years ago. The museum's exterior did not, so Gigantar had to be removed from the building, had to fix the facade, put new windows in, fix the roof, and Big Boy is back. And there's going to be a lighting ceremony in front of the museum on Saturday evening, 7 o'clock. Event is free, open to the public. I hope they shut down Cass Street, because there's going to be a big crowd. A cast of rockers are going to be there, and they're going to flip the switch. REO Speedwagon's frontman, Kevin Cronin, one of the most recognizable voices in rock and roll history, will be there to help flip the switch. Jim Peterick will be there from the Ides of March and formerly with Survivor. He will be there, and my buddies Mitch Michaels and Eddie Volkman will be there. Rock legends. They will be there to flip the switch as well. And then the next night, we're going downtown to in Chicago for the big Hall of Fame induction ceremony at the Harris Theater on the 27th. So many of you may not know the name Jim Peterick. You know Survivor. You know the Ides of March, right? He has written, I think, some of the best songs that, most impactful songs in rock and roll history. I believe.
7: Yeah, I had no idea he wrote "Eye of the Tiger."
6: Right. Well, I have come up with my own top five Jim Peterick written songs. Shall I? Now, you may disagree with these, and I'll give you the complete list here in just a couple of moments. Not the complete list, but the highlights, if you will. But I've got the top five Jim Peterick songs, how they impacted me. And quite frankly, I think this list is pretty good. So top five Jim Peterick written songs of all time. This is number five.

You know this song, Sammy Hagar? This song is called Heavy Metal. If you're a Sammy guy, if you're a guitar guy, that is one bad mamba jamba guitar lick. All right, so that's my number five. Sammy still performs that today at all of his concerts. It's pretty remarkable. All right, this is Jim Peterik's top five, number four.

0: All right, that takes us back to the 80s, huh? We like going back to our 80s.
1: Sure does.
0: And I did not realize until recently that Peterick wrote this song.
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0: 38 special. That's
3: from ABC News. I'm Brian Clark. The State Department's urging Americans in the Middle East to be on heightened alert amid a new wave of Houthi attacks on Saudi Arabia that included the first attack on Saudi Arabia's capital. ABC's Lama Hassan says this could have further impacts on gas prices.
4: Saudi's one of the biggest oil producers in the world, exporting 4 to 5 million barrels of oil a day using the Bab al-Mandab Strait. But with the Houthis effectively now controlling this vital strait and Saudi's east-west pipeline, which was attacked and shut down recently, still closed, all this will push oil prices up even more.
3: And with gas prices in the U.S. approaching a national average of $4.50 a gallon, it's created some difficult choices for people like Brittany in North Carolina.
5: I'm a teacher, so I don't make a lot of money. You have to make a decision on gas, food, you know, the basics.
3: President Trump today said the 250.
0: This is vehicle from the Ides of March.
6: Here we go.
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0: 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Did I get it right?
5: I think so. You know, I've never heard of your football team is a rep. And I had no idea. It's so fascinating to learn.
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9: that's right. Hour two. We're broadcasting live from the Fox Sports Radio studios. I'm your host, Nita Marks, Greg Costell.
0: He talks about how just they come
9: wealth
0: up with
9: of knowledge
0: songs
9: when it comes to the NFL.
0: The motivation from that.
9: Hopefully,
0: by the way, he
9: what
0: also
9: you learned
0: for Survivor,
9: in
0: the
9: hour
0: search
9: one
0: is over. Burning heart.
9: Will only be compounded.
0: Back is this love ever since
9: the world began. If you missed any of today's show,
0: the 38 special. Hold on,
9: watch on the podcast. Just search Fox Sports Radio. Wherever you get your podcast, right after the show, today's podcast will be posted. Be sure to follow the podcast. Rate it 5 stars, please.
0: If you can
9: provide a review.
0: So Jim Peterick and Kevin Cronin,
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0: You'll find today's full show posted
9: right after we get off the air.
0: Big giant, gigantar relight.
9: Mark Ramsey off the board. Chris Perfect on the board.
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2: Here
10: we go.
2: On the mark.
9: All right, on the mark. This is where I give you my plays, my three
0: Providence
9: favorite plays heading into
0: coach.
9: Week two. Week one didn't do so great, Greg.
0: It's their choice.
9: Went 1-2. The Vikings covered, so I did get
0: it,
9: that.
0: So he did it.
9: But the Eagles did not. And,
0: okay,
9: of course, as we've been talking about, Denver got absolutely
0: Plant,
9: crushed.
0: The guy
9: so week
0: fired,
9: two,
0: I'm
9: who
0: sorry.
9: Do I like? I'm going back to the well. I do like Denver. On the mark, play number one is Denver minus 2.5.
0: I do not have a personal relationship with him.
9: Let's
0: he
9: listen
0: was
9: in.
0: Smart
9: this is Sean
0: yesterday.
9: Payton
0: he came out with a statement.
9: Back at home.
0: Because on social media, before he put that
11: question,
0: statement out, there was all kinds of garbage by people
11: defend,
0: again who
11: you know, your home
0: they
11: field.
0: Know what's going on, but don't.
11: And the fans absolutely
0: so he
11: make a difference.
0: With very intelligent.
11: You know, all these problems, let's say, from a week ago for us offensively with crowd noise, get off,
0: is winning
11: cadence, what
0: opinion.
11: You do with motions,
0: again,
11: they all become much more challenging.
0: Now there's some things
11: when
0: that
11: you're
0: last for a
11: off
0: while
11: a silent snap count. And so when you're at home, obviously the defense
0: like
11: has to work through the
0: but
11: communication.
0: But Providence should have done
11: it's a significant
0: yesterday.
11: Advantage. And our crowd last year, like we feed off
0: brother.
11: That. And
0: it's
11: so
0: statewide news.
11: When the quarterback's
0: Chicago
11: in the huddle and they're stressed, you know,
0: they
11: what was that snap count or what was the end of that play?
0: First, didn't want to make a statement because it's a personnel matter.
9: You know, we broke this game down earlier. I told you I'm on the Denver side. I do like Denver minus 2.5. And we talked about it earlier as well. Mile high, it's a thing. Jacksonville, these players are going to be struggling for oxygen, especially early on in the season. How much weight do you put into that?
0: Because if you are, what word am I looking for?
9: As an opponent,
0: if you are vague,
9: prepare for that, Greg.
0: People are going
12: well, playing
0: to
12: in Denver's obviously
0: fill in
12: hard.
0: The blanks.
12: You
0: vagueness.
12: Know, I thought we said what struck me
0: again,
12: about what Sean Payton said,
0: the decision they made
12: really
0: and
12: struck
0: they're
12: me
0: in charge.
12: when there's crowd noise, it really impacts what you can do with communication on both sides of the ball as an
6: opponent. Of communication with people, you have to go with, a lot with your more stakeholders, which are
12: so
6: Providence Catholic families and alums.
12: Decreases, and that's a big deal for a lot of NFL offenses.
6: People are
12: going to
6: fill in
12: on the defensive side
6: with
12: of the
6: whatever
12: ball,
6: it is they fill in, and it's not good right now.
12: Pre-snap to post-snap
6: I've never seen. This is worse than the Lincoln Way East case last week.
12: So
6: that should
12: words,
6: have been 50,000 times worse than a school firing a football coach because they didn't like his performance
12: and
6: other things other than winning football games.
12: It's hard to get communication.
6: Kind of went away,
12: that's
6: Julian.
12: That's required of four
6: right?
12: or five different
6: yep.
12: players.
6: Just went away.
12: So it's an absolute advantage.
6: Racial taunts by five individuals.
9: Game number two on the mark
6: nearly
9: for
6: the
9: me
6: firestorm
9: is Carolina. I'm going to take them. I'll lay the 2.5 against
6: this
9: Atlanta.
6: Seems
9: Carolina
6: like
9: has
6: more.
9: Won three
6: or
9: straight
6: maybe this
9: matchups
6: is just
9: against
6: more confusing
9: Atlanta.
6: To me. That
9: Atlanta
6: was easy
9: has
6: to understand.
9: Over Cooper Rush, which, by the way,
6: this not
9: Michael
6: so
9: Penix
6: much.
9: Jr.
6: I don't understand why so many people care. I feel bad for the Plants family.
9: So
6: they lost their son in a terrible car crash.
9: The quarterback of choice,
6: and by all accounts,
9: Tua,
6: wonderful
9: if he
6: people.
9: Is
6: I bet they
9: be
6: are. I maybe have met them over the years.
9: On him.
6: Out of Providence,
9: level.
6: I,
9: apparently,
6: all
9: he's
6: accounts,
9: been cleared
6: awesome
9: by the doctors.
6: People.
9: So we'll see if
6: Penix
9: can take over the reins.
6: For them. Tyler
9: in week
6: did
9: three,
6: an incredible
9: but
6: thing. He left
9: Cooper
6: a coaching
9: Rush,
6: position
9: and,
6: at the University of
9: Notre Dame.
6: This is
9: a Carolina team. They put up 40 points against the Bears. You know, Bryce Young. Jury's still out for me with him.
6: And
9: this
6: one of the most amazing things I've ever
9: heard. He's got a ton of weapons to work with here, Greg.
6: I mean, that's just rips your heart.
12: I don't know how he stands in your fantasy leagues. Anita, but Jalen Coker,
6: losing
12: another player
6: I
12: that I did over the summer quite a bit, kind of just in a surprising way. I really
6: just feel
12: like
6: for the family.
12: Coker. He's big, he's long, he's a little juicier
6: home.
12: In terms of speed than
6: and
12: you think.
6: And they probably won't be able to feel
12: was
6: that
12: really
6: way
12: in
6: about
12: some
6: it
12: ways
6: again.
12: More of their number
6: unless
12: one receiver
6: a,
12: last week, and I really love Tevin
6: from the
12: Millen.
6: School.
12: But I think they really
6: maybe
12: have
6: we
12: a
6: don't
12: big, fast receiving core.
6: People,
12: and Bryce Young,
6: an explanation, but
12: he played really well last
6: maybe they do, maybe they got.
12: Well, he's a deceptive mover, and he's always going to move a little more than most quarterbacks, Anita, because his lack of size. So he has a little different calibration of pressure.
6: I'd say the same thing about, you know, I told you last week about the Lincoln Way situation. I know the
12: so he's always going to move
6: there.
12: A little more than most quarterbacks.
6: I know
12: but
6: the coach that was involved
12: in
6: that
12: cross
6: country thing. That was all
12: but very calculated.
6: Blown out of proportion.
9: Number three, I'm going to play a
6: I know
9: teaser
6: these people
9: here, and
6: defend
9: folks
6: them.
9: Who
6: I know Father
9: Merck,
6: and I've
9: when it comes
6: always said
9: gambling,
6: there's
9: that's okay.
6: Not a better person than Father John.
9: A teaser
6: Merck,
9: is where you take two sides, and you could take as many as you want, but I'm taking two teams, and I'm going to tease them 6 points either

0: way. So Mark I'm going to take the Bucks and I'm going to tease minus 6 points, which
1: just
0: leaves
1: like
0: the Bucks with minus 1.5 points against
1: for him
0: the Browns.
1: Because
0: now,
1: listen,
0: this is Baker Mayfield going against his former team.
1: Origin of what we
0: and
1: talked
0: if you go
1: about
0: back, you
1: is
0: can
1: social media.
0: Just how
1: you can't even do your job
0: about,
1: anymore
0: you know,
1: without being
0: mending fences.
1: Put
0: none to be mended
1: glass.
0: Here, right? Like, don't let the door
1: does
0: hit
1: Providence
0: you on the butt on your way out.
1: The magnifying
0: there is some
1: glass
0: bad blood here when it comes to the
1: made
0: Cleveland
1: a decision.
0: Browns
1: is an odd decision
0: for Baker Mayfield.
1: Halfway through a year
0: and
1: when
0: on
1: you're
0: top
1: number
0: of that,
1: one, yeah, it's
0: Deshaun
1: odd.
0: Watson, he just
1: it's
0: looked
1: very
0: horrible.
1: Odd.
0: This Bucks defense front should get to
1: but
0: him.
1: But they got their reasons.
0: I think the Cleveland's offensive line is going to be in for
1: move
0: it.
1: Move on with
0: I
1: your
0: think
1: life.
0: The Bucks
1: I have.
0: Big time here. So my first part of this teaser, I like the Bucks.
2: 1340 WJOL presents the best of Slocum
0: in the morning. What are the matchups in this game, Greg?
3: Well, you know, it's funny you say that. When I watch quarterbacks, when I watch tape, I tend to isolate the quarterback's play from
1: well, I
3: the,
1: wanted to talk
3: from the
1: a
3: rest
1: bit about
3: of the game.
1: An addition,
3: that's kind of the way
1: and
3: you have
1: you're
3: to evaluate quarterbacks.
1: Hear these
3: so
1: slowly trickle
3: the
1: out.
3: I didn't think Watson was bad last week.
1: Is going to be
3: you know,
1: going into
3: the
1: Rock Run Crossing.
3: Really
1: we were out there last week,
3: and I don't imagine
1: for
3: play the tactically
1: the
3: same
1: announcement
3: way.
1: Of Maurice's Milano Nail Spa was out there. What else? Five Below.
3: They've moved
1: Buckle.
3: Left tackle,
1: and a couple of other things as well. Some
3: right
1: of the big box stores that are good to get. You want those.
3: So
1: those are the ones
3: you know
1: that used to all go inside malls, inside malls. But now they love to go outside to lifestyle malls. So we got a really good idea where Dick's House of Sport is going to go. We got a really good idea where some of the power stores are going to go. And what that means, power stores, those will be your 20,000 square foot buildings, 15,000 square foot buildings. So those are a little bit bigger ones. And then as you move north,
0: is going to be a game
1: you're going to run
0: decision.
1: Into more of the high-end restaurants
0: issue.
1: And more of your
0: Here's
1: fast
0: Sean
1: food. Kind of like a,
0: talking about Puka Nuku.
1: Picture sort of food court where they're going to put a lot
0: I'm
1: of
0: sorry,
1: the restaurants
0: this is Sean McVay talking
1: in
0: about
1: the same
0: Donald,
1: areas.
0: So
1: when people pull in, they've
4: Aaron
1: got
4: Donald
1: choices. You know, like
4: yeah,
1: a food court
4: play.
1: Dawn in a mall,
4: yeah,
1: right?
4: To be
1: you
4: ready go, to rock
1: you know, like
4: and,
1: in Fox Valley, the food court was at the bottom.
4: He's looked really good in practice.
1: And Louis Julian, it's off to the side just a little bit. So they'll have areas where they
0: so
1: have more of the fast
0: Aaron
1: food.
0: Donald's,
1: you don't want to put a super nice restaurant
0: they do not
1: next
0: have
1: to the
0: Miles
1: fast
0: Garrett.
1: Food. You want more of the
0: right.
1: fast
0: not
1: food
0: gonna
1: to be
0: active.
1: Together. So a lot of the fast food is going to go on Shale
0: on the
1: Drive,
0: side,
1: S-H-A-L-E. So a lot
0: Greg,
1: of the names
0: like,
1: of the streets inside this property will be named after rocks.
0: That game.
1: Because the name of the
0: rock country, there we go.
1: Nicely done. And let's hope that Shale was indigenous. I don't know if you can use the word indigenous about a rock. But was found in the Rock Run Creek. I'm sure they've done their homework calling and asked to figure all of this out. But anyways, you've got the Chipotle up right now. And a lot of people kind
0: of
1: chuckle just a little bit and they're like, they're just going to put that.
0: I like the Rams in this spot.
1: One store out there, no one's going to go until more are there.
0: In this matchup,
1: well, I got some news for you, people. I was out yesterday taking a picture of
0: the
1: empty lot where the
0: Banks,
1: restaurant
0: Newsom
1: that we're going to talk about is going. Drive through at about 7 or 8 cars stacked
0: in. Not having their starting corners,
1: at around noon, which is lunchtime, so it should. But still,
0: and a slew of really good tight ends.
1: Pretty crowded inside too.
3: Yeah, you know what was really fascinating about the Rams in Australia was they were nothing like.
1: We did learn that Hawaiian Brothers Island Grill is coming. Now, what is Hawaiian Brothers Island Grill?
3: Play action under center, which they.
1: I'm looking.
5: I thought so. I thought it sounded
3: so it was
5: really
3: a very odd
5: interesting.
3: Game
5: I want to try it.
3: The other thing
1: yeah,
3: that's
1: I'm
3: be
1: looking for.
3: About this game
1: I don't do much fast food.
3: The rookie right guard for the Giants.
1: But I've always said, gosh,
3: Noah,
1: I wish there was some healthy
3: really
1: options.
3: Really good, week one. Really good. Like
1: at the website,
3: when I watched that tape,
1: got
3: I mean, he
1: pork,
3: looked like
1: veggies.
3: He played there for years. And
1: it looks like
3: he
1: Chinese food, but
3: in college,
1: it's
3: but he's really a guard. And that's what I'm saying. And he played exceptionally well, but
1: masabi,
3: my guess is he's going to get a few snaps,
1: salad, like
3: snaps against Aaron Donald. So that's something I'll be looking at when I watch the tape.
1: Which is the
0: another
1: dual
0: thing,
1: soft
0: and we mentioned
1: serve,
0: it
1: whatever
0: last
1: the
0: week.
1: Heck
0: I
1: that
0: told
1: is.
0: You I was all over
1: neat
0: Isaiah
1: little
0: Likely.
1: Concept as far as what it looks like
0: everything
1: inside.
0: I was
1: it looks
0: hearing
1: like it's
0: Giants
1: fresh,
0: camp was that
1: fresher
0: sure
1: food than
0: was,
1: you know, your burgers and fries, which I still love.
0: Get
1: don't get
0: like
1: me wrong. But yeah, it's Hawaiian Brothers Island Grill. Now it's going to go. There's going to be Chick-fil-A out there as well. We've heard about that. Chipotle's up and running. We've heard about Culver's
0: and
1: Hawaiian Brothers Grill. Those are all going to be in that same area.
0: The Rams minus
1: so
0: one against
1: is,
0: the Giants, and this is on
1: let's
0: the
1: see.
0: Mark.
1: They've got six other locations. I believe, yes, six other locations.
0: Interesting, Greg.
1: Four of them
0: Indiana,
1: in Chicago, a couple of them downstate.
0: Going up
1: I do believe,
0: City.
1: And the one in the Springfield area, and one even further downstate.
0: Sunday night
1: than
0: game later on tonight.
4: So, I've never heard of them before,
0: Jones
4: but you're spot on. I'm often looking
0: more importantly,
4: for
0: man, Kansas City
4: fast
0: and Patrick
4: food
0: Mahomes,
4: on my way home or going somewhere, but I want it to be healthy,
0: a big reason
4: a
0: why,
4: on the healthier side.
0: And not to take anything away from
4: you
0: Patrick,
4: know, and McDonald's
0: for 173
4: salads just
0: yards.
4: Don't cut it,
0: I don't believe that
1: do
0: they're going to have
1: serve
0: that
1: garden
0: rushing
1: salads?
0: Success.
4: I think they do.
1: Yeah, I haven't defense. Had one of those in a
0: I think
1: long
0: this is
1: going to
0: be a much closer game than what most people
1: obviously. Lead you to believe that when I did have one, it wasn't all that, all whatever was cracked up to be. They've got one in the South Loop. They got one on Spalding, on Superior. There is a Hawaiian Brothers in Edwardsville, Glenwood, and O'Fallon.
5: So
1: a couple of them in the St. Louis Metro East area. Glenwood is in the Springfield area, and Edwardsville and O'Fallon
5: was not really a big factor in that game. Now, obviously,
1: now we get one here in good old Joliet, USA.
5: You
1: want to learn more about it? You can find
5: it could
1: on
5: be
1: our
5: tonight,
1: website, the story,
5: because the Colts
1: WJOL
5: defense, you know, they're working in some new players.
1: We've got
5: and we'll see how
1: Darren
5: it
1: Bailey
5: goes. But live I'm in our very WJOL curious to see studios. If Andy Reid sort of
1: hello,
5: stays
1: sir,
5: with that
1: you
5: run first
1: you're
5: philosophy,
1: this is
5: or if that
1: our
5: was just, hey, Patrick's
1: segment.
5: First game
1: so you're
5: going to
1: just jump right in, and we're going to go. How you doing, sir?
6: I am doing great. Thank you very much for this opportunity.
5: But the Colts offense.
1: Absolutely. Nice glasses,
5: you know,
1: by the way. Very similar.
5: I kind of like the Colts offense.
1: Why do you
5: call
1: crooked on my head? Do you have a problem with that?
6: Oh, from time to time, yes.
1: Just my eye doctor. I go in there, they fix them, and 3 days later, they're in bad shape. Well, thanks for coming down. I know it's a little bit of a long reverse commute for you. You are living in Chicago during the campaign season, aren't you?
6: Yes, we have been since March 17.
1: Yeah,
5: we know about Jonathan Taylor.
1: Primary, of course, went very, very well.
6: Yes.
1: Okay, so you're back.
0: Pierce,
1: there's a bunch I want to get to.
0: Last week.
1: And the one thing I noticed, and I haven't seen any polls lately, I just kind of stick my finger up in the wind, but I have seen that J.B. Pritzker has taken out a lot of his own money.
0: I think
1: 60, was it 60 million?
6: 65. He is now, as of yesterday, he is spending $1.2 million per day up to November 3rd. And it's being spent on ads, pushing back.
0: This
6: so,
0: game is decided
6: you know as well as I do, he's doing that
0: for
6: a reason.
0: Going
1: yeah,
0: up against the Ravens.
1: There is a reason, and things may be tightening up just a little bit. What are your internal polls
0: here
1: telling you?
0: Now, the Ravens
6: our polls are
0: with
6: telling
0: a lot
6: us
0: of
6: we're right
0: here,
6: there.
0: Greg,
6: we're just a few points down. There's 11%, 11 points undecided. His unfavorability is in the tank. Our favorability is closer to the plus side. That means there's a lot of fluidity. So I think he knows what the rest of us assume that this race is very winnable.
5: Yeah,
6: we just
5: still have
6: we just got to get
5: Derrick Henry, though,
6: you know, 4 years ago. 4 years ago, the only reason we lost was a 45% voter turnout.
5: Lamar Jackson,
6: low at just apathy,
5: center,
6: low turnout. If we get our people out and get them fired up,
5: that's who he is.
6: I think we've got a win in our hands. They'll
1: count
5: on that.
1: Republicans, and it's got to be in Chicagoland because downstate, you probably dominated.
6: We dominate it, but it's still a low turnout. You know, when I go downstate, people say, you know, you're going to get up there in Chicago because you're going to win our county. And my response is always the same. Yes, I know I'm going to win the county. 4 years ago, I won one county with 97%, but it was a 51% voter turnout. It should have been a 90%. You know, those are people. Those are what gets us closer and wins the day all over the state.
1: You know, Julie and I were talking earlier this morning. I was down in Central Illinois yesterday, and I was driving back up, and I pop around on the news station.
5: Right,
1: and I'm listening to Illinois
5: ball,
1: get compared
5: still for
1: to California,
5: like Tyler
1: get compared
5: Shuck,
1: to
5: sure
1: New York
5: going to be
1: in terms of some of our policies.
5: Pocket,
1: and, you know, I'm a common sense guy. I'm right down the middle. I'll go for this guy on this side
5: this
1: or
5: game.
1: That woman on that side, whoever makes sense to me, common
0: player
1: sense
0: that
1: to me.
0: I want to mention
1: it
0: is
1: hurt
0: Devon
1: me
0: Vaile,
1: to hear that we are getting compared now to those states.
6: Well, with Pritzker, it's almost a race to keep up with those states with their disgusting policies and heavy tax burdens on their people. We expect
0: right
6: that out of New York.
0: Half.
6: We expect that out of
0: that.
6: California. But we're the heartland.
0: I really
6: we're right
0: like
6: here, a Midwestern farming country. And you're right. Common sense should rule the day. But instead, it's been Pritzker's billions that have been ruling it. And I think people are ready to throw that burden off.
1: Why don't people go out and vote? Are they just disenchanted with what they think is really no reason to go out and vote because
5: I saw that the other day that he was questioned about it.
6: I hear that a lot. They're frustrated. They're aggravated. They don't trust government. They don't trust the system. And that's really what a lot's different this time with me is I go out and I meet with people 4 years ago. I was just saying, don't forget to vote. Now I'm saying you've got to bring 10 people with you to vote. And Gen Z, the younger generation, they've really had it because they're the ones that are getting jobs, starting families, buying homes, and they're staring this monster in the face of Illinois government and the failed policies of J.B. Pritzker, and they're just shaking their heads, and they're making plans to, you know, get out of the state or do something else, and they're thinking, well, my goodness.

0: Right? My parents, my grandparents voting all these years, look what it got me. So yes, frustration, aggravation, and that's what I intend to do is restore confidence back in government.
1: I want to talk a little bit about the mass exodus from the state of Illinois. I think we're a sixth or seventh on the list in terms of numbers of people, maybe even higher than that, numbers of people that have left the state of Illinois and gone mainly to the southeast or to Texas. Skid marks. My kids, I hate to say, they couldn't
2: here,
1: wait. They didn't go to school in the state because the cost of it.
2: Strategy.
1: They left skid marks. One's in North Carolina, one's in Missouri.
2: There, it's only
1: at least she's close to Illinois, right across the river.
2: Pools.
1: But you're hearing
2: so
1: that also over and over.
0: I know we're witnessing it, Scott. I mean, everybody's living this right now. Everyone knows someone who's left the state. Everyone has even, I believe, considered thinking about it because most people, every time you're along the state border somewhere, you drive across and you save a few bucks getting gas, and
2: like,
0: you know, our gas tax is only a 50-cent
2: like
0: tax, but one has to ask, why is it most of the time at any border around us, why is gas always about 80 cents to a dollar, you know, cheaper because of all the regulation of the burden of government? So J.B. Pritzker's created this mess. We really have got to focus and stare on it. He wants to divert and distract from anything other than his record, but this man was, let's not forget, he was governor for 4 years that Joe Biden was president. He's had the super majority the entire way. He could
2: but
0: have done anything to release and give people relief here in Illinois, but instead he increased that burden, and here we are, and the people are going to have to wake up and realize these problems, these policies, they didn't come from Washington, D.C. They came from Springfield, Illinois, and J.B. Pritzker owns everything that we're dealing with.
1: Let's talk about property taxes. Here in Will County, very, very expensive. Schools, again, two-thirds of every dollar that is spent for somebody's property taxes goes to the schools. We have property taxes, and you see it, but here we're looking at 10, 11, 12, 13, 14,000, not on McMansions, but on nice 2,400 square foot homes, 10, 12, $15,000 in property taxes. That's why people are here.
0: And they are, and his narrative will say, as he is saying, well, that's up to the local government. No, it's not. We have he has increased the budget, state spending, by almost 80%. When he started, it was a $32 billion budget. Right now, we have a $56 billion budget. Everyone's property taxes have probably quadrupled in the last 8 years. What he's done is he's pulled the rug out from under communities and schools, and he's forced local units of governments and school boards to raise their property taxes. And then we have to sit back and say, where is this money going?
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4: No, the guys are going to be there. Now, the difficult part is always, well, are we going to make the right choice? Because people forget that part. Oh, look, all the quarterbacks here. Now, you've got to pick the right one.
5: Host, Rick Hughes. For the next 30 minutes, you'll be inspired, motivated, educated, but never manipulated.
4: Who are we going to pick?
5: Well, whatever we pick is going to be Rick Hughes.
6: To get the rest of what Jason Smith and Mike Harvin
7: said. Good morning, and welcome to The Flatline. I'm your host, Rick Hughes. And for the next few minutes, please stay with me. Just a short time, 30 minutes of motivation, some inspiration, a whole lot of education, and no manipulation. Because we don't try to con you. We're not trying to hustle you for money. We're just trying to give you some information. Hopefully it'll help you verify and identify the plan of God for your life. Well, thank you for listening to the Flock, F-L-O-T, the Flock Line, the Forward Line of Truth, F-L-O-T. What we're talking about is establishing a mainline of resistance in your soul based on the Word of God so that you can stop the outside sources of adversity before they ever become the inside source of stress.
8: There are so many things.
7: It was in 1967 when I was given my very first Bible.
8: Like those talking Muppets.
7: You may have one. It was my first one in 1967. It was just a small New Testament Bible given to me by a Christian football coach from the University of Alabama.
8: We only bring you
7: he was there in the Bible study the night I accepted Christ as my Savior.
9: Noise, and we give
7: he gave me some instructions.
9: Better.
7: He said, go home and read the book of St. John.
8: But when you want the best,
7: and I began to look at what
8: right
7: John wrote. It seemed like
8: Fox
7: God
8: Sports
7: knew
8: Radio
7: all about me, but I knew very little about God. That was for sure.
8: To find FS1
7: having competed
8: on
7: in sports for several years, I knew one needed a plan, if you expect to win, that is. And that small New Testament became my new playbook.
8: For details.
7: In the New
10: Football
7: Testament,
10: bats.
7: I found
10: start
7: how to live my new life in Christ.
10: Deposit $10,
7: of course, I needed a coach to guide
10: training.
7: Me, and it was then that my Lord directed me to a great pastor teacher who could explain so much to me concerning what God expected out of me and what he would provide for me. So my new coach was a pastor. He would start every Bible class with these verses I'm about to read to you now. Hebrews 4:12. For the Word of God is living and powerful and sharper than any two-edged sword. Piercing even to the division of the soul and the spirits and of the joints and the marrow, the discerner of the thoughts and intents of the heart. To that verse, he would add this verse. Study to show thyself approved unto God. 2 Timothy 2:15. A workman that needeth not to be ashamed.
11: Thumbs up
7: rightly dividing the word of truth.
11: Let us know who's
7: so let's start with that Hebrew passage there in Hebrews 4:12, the word of God is alive and powerful.
11: And make sure
7: some people think Paul wrote that. Some people think Barnabas wrote it. Some people think Apollos wrote it. Exactly wrote it. It's an accepted piece of scripture and part of our New Testament Bible. So let's answer a couple of questions.
11: Greg, here we go.
7: What does the author mean when he
11: says
7: the Word of God?
11: Not breaking any news here. We know Sam Darnold is out. Drew Locke is going to get
7: today, that phrase, the Word of God, would refer to what we know as the canon of Scripture.
11: Murray is a no-go. Carson Wentz.
7: It contains all that God intends for us to know at this point in time.
11: Tua is still dealing with
7: his oblique. So if you possess a Bible, you have a book through which
11: it's really, it's on him, how comfortable he is with his knee. Apparently,
7: you have a book that we know as the canon of Scripture.
11: It contains everything God wants for you. And Joe Burrow,
7: so you don't have to go out in the forest
11: and
7: sit under an oak tree to try to hear God.
11: At running back,
7: just
11: Jordan Mason is on IR,
7: reading,
11: so a heavy load
7: will hear
11: for Aaron
7: God
11: Jones in that backfield for the Minnesota Vikings going up against the Bears.
7: Bible.
11: Here's an interesting one, Greg. RJ
7: now,
11: Harvey
7: one danger you must
11: unlikely
7: be aware of.
11: To play.
7: If you
11: so
7: are indeed a Christian and you have unconfessed sin in your life, the Holy Spirit is quenched and grieved.
12: Well,
7: and thus the
12: good,
7: volume of
12: the
7: hearing God will be shut off.
12: Well.
7: You will not be able to hear God speak with sin present in your life. So be sure to confess that sin before you try to read the Word of God. The reason is simple.
12: Well,
7: our Lord Jesus Christ said the Holy Spirit would be your personal mentor and he would guide you into all truth. He said that in John 14:26, quote, but the Comforter, that's the Holy Spirit.

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8: From time to eternity, where you will live a fantastic life in heaven. In 1 John 2:17,
9: I really couldn't hear it that well, but that was booty.
8: And the lust
9: guy
8: thereof,
9: that I'm keeping an eye on is Xavier Hutchinson. Whatever Nico Collins has not played, he has stepped
8: there's
9: up and gotten
8: promise.
9: A lot of targets.
8: And
9: so I'm on Hutchinson.
8: Jesus said it. This is the will of the Lord.
9: For the Rams, again, Puka Jilly is dealing with a groin injury. He's going to
8: in
9: be
8: Revelation
9: a game time decision.
8: And God shall wipe away all tears from their eyes.
9: It's hard because it's a Monday night football game.
8: Neither sorrow nor crying, neither shall there be any more pain.
9: The guy that I really like is this young tight end, Terrence Ferguson. Greg, your thoughts
8: that
9: on
8: your eternal endurance.
10: Yeah, Ferguson, I mean, when they went to the 13 personnel last year,
8: the writer also
10: Ferguson
8: went on to say the word of God is alive,
10: he's one
8: and
10: of those
8: he said it's powerful. Powerful.
10: The he's a very athletic
8: the Greek
10: tight
8: word
10: end.
8: Ergos,
10: you know, one of those that we talk about is more like a big wide receiver.
8: Sounds like we get
10: receiver.
8: A word energy.
10: So
8: means it's active, it's operational, it's effectual.
10: So we'll
8: the truth
10: we'll see
8: of
10: how
8: the scriptures
10: goes.
8: Are so powerful.
10: If
8: you listen to this carefully, it's so powerful that it can cause conviction, guilt,
9: Michael
8: remorse.
9: Pittman is out
8: as
9: the
8: a matter of fact,
9: Steelers
8: one simple
9: big day
8: Bible
9: for
8: verse could be so powerful
9: really did not do
8: that it could
9: well
8: bring
9: in
8: a man
9: one.
8: To his knees.
9: There? You saw him on the sideline, his head underneath a towel.
8: The most powerful thing known to man
9: DK Metcalf, to
8: those of us who are alive
9: Greg.
8: Today is the gospel
10: yeah, they're an
8: of Jesus Christ.
10: Pass off
8: that's the most
10: you know,
8: powerful
10: I'm not sure what to make
8: ever
10: of it. Obviously, Mike
8: today.
10: McCarthy's there. It's
8: Romans 1:16 says, for I am not ashamed of the gospel of Christ, for
10: like
8: it
10: Aaron
8: is
10: Rodgers,
8: the power of God
10: his offense,
8: unto salvation.
10: But their pass
8: everyone
10: game
8: that believeth,
10: remains to be
8: to
10: seen
8: Jew
10: what
8: first,
10: it is.
8: And, also
10: and I'm
8: to
10: not
8: the
10: sure that they're going to put up a
8: nothing
10: lot of big numbers.
8: Could change your life forever,
10: I think it'll be a week-to-week thing. Hey, maybe today's
8: that's
10: the
8: power
10: day.
8: Of God.
10: But I'm not sure that's
8: it's alive and powerful,
10: deal,
8: sharper
10: kind of
8: than a two-edged
10: you know,
8: sword.
10: Really
8: the writer said.
10: Push the ball down the
8: used
10: field.
8: Used as the most powerful
10: we'll
8: military weapon possessed
10: now,
8: by the Oregon Army, it's called a Machaira.
9: Jalen McMillan expecting to suit up for the Bucs, which is really big. Again, bigger.
8: This sword was very short, only about 24 inches long.
9: Lad McCarthy,
8: and suited for close order combat.
9: That he will play. He
8: unlike the bigger
9: game
8: sword,
9: week,
8: such as the Ramaphaia used by the Thracians, which was straight with a single cutting edge,
9: just a, short while ago, but
8: a long, powerful, long sword,
9: but
8: only could be effective when swinging
9: shoulder,
8: in one direction.
9: But he is hopeful to return
8: the Machaira,
9: in week three.
8: The Roman sword,
9: and for the Raiders,
8: the two-edged sword the writer talks about, could be used swinging to the right or to the left or pointed straight ahead. So two Roman soldiers standing back-to-back to defend in a complete circle.
11: As soon as possible, and,
8: so the Word of God
11: about,
8: can
11: bro.
8: Divide
11: yeah, gonna,
8: the soul and the spirit,
11: to
8: the Bible goes on to say. The Word of God is alive and powerful.
11: We're going to be
8: sharper than a two-edged sword,
11: plays,
8: piercing even to the division of the soul
9: so
8: and the spirit.
9: So you've got Mayer as the number
8: the
9: two tight end, and obviously,
8: well,
9: you know, a great running
8: mean?
9: Back in Genty.
8: Well, this
9: what
8: is
9: are you
8: obviously
9: expecting for the Raiders
8: a reference
9: today?
8: To the inner life of
10: well,
8: the believer.
10: Well, in an ideal world, they want to play.

0: We know all of us have a soul. You got one, I got one. And I'm talking one time about souls. Some guys started dancing. I'm not talking about rhythm and blues. I'm talking about an inward being.
1: I think that's
0: the invisible you. This will live forever. Your soul never dies.
1: Then it depends on how the game plays out.
0: It's composed of mentality. It's composed of volition, your choice. It's composed of a conscience and I think a self-consciousness as well. In other words, you can pick yourself out and pretend other people in a mirror. You would know which one's you. You have self-consciousness.
1: And really be successful.
0: This soul that we're talking about, alive and powerful, sharper than a two-edged sword, dividing the vision of the soul and the spirit, this soul is eternal and never dies.
1: But it was a
0: and it will reside in your new resurrection body.
2: Last but not least, Ian Rappaport is reporting that the belief is that the first two games would
0: in
2: serve
0: Matthew 16:26, for what is a man profited if he gains the whole world and still loses his own soul? Or what shall a man give in exchange for his soul?
2: For the Cleveland Browns.
0: You know, when man was originally created, he was created
2: trichotomous. My quarterback sleeper was Kyler Murray, but unfortunately crushed it for Houston.
0: It means he had a body.
2: Coker crushed it for Carolina and likely crushed it for the Giants. Who do I like this week?
0: As a result of the fall of both Adam and Eve, they became
2: dichotomous. A lot of people wanted to throw Drake May to the Wolves.
0: Not trichotomous,
2: after his bad performance in week one.
0: He had a body.
2: If you did draft him in fantasy, I would still play him this week against Pittsburgh. And
0: well,
2: I do like
0: Brock man
2: Purdy against the Miami Dolphins.
0: When he sinned.
2: Running back wise,
0: in
2: again, if O.J. Harvey cannot play,
0: one man
2: I think J.K. Dobbins
0: world,
2: could be in a really good
0: sin.
2: Situation, especially when they get in the red zone,
0: all
2: men,
0: where
2: he could be a TV vulture.
0: Wide
2: Thus, receiver,
0: the human
2: we talked about Jalen
0: lost.
2: Waddle earlier.
0: And mankind
2: I think he's
0: received
2: going to be
0: a sinful
2: part of
0: spirit,
2: this,
0: a sinful
2: passing
0: nature.
2: Game. For the
0: in 1 Corinthians
2: 2:14
0: describes all the
2: Greg
0: human
2: and I both
0: race
2: love Parker Washington.
0: As being sukikos,
2: we talked about poker
0: soulish.
2: As well. But how about Wanda
0: listen to what
2: Robinson
0: that verse
2: against
0: says.
2: Philadelphia?
0: The
2: I think
0: soulish
2: this
0: man,
2: team is going to be
0: the man that
2: from
0: doesn't
2: behind,
0: have a divine spirit,
2: and I think
0: he cannot
2: Robinson
0: understand the
2: well
0: things of the
2: can,
0: spirit
2: can,
0: of God. They're foolishness unto him.
2: At least 10 targets,
0: neither can
2: right?
0: he know them because they are discerned
1: yeah,
0: by
1: the
0: human spirit.
1: You know, the biggest issue that the Titans
0: now,
1: face,
0: the only way you can
1: eat
0: anything from the Word of God
1: line.
0: Is to have the Holy Spirit teach your human
1: not
0: spirit.
1: Very good in pass protection.
0: When someone believes in Christ, the Holy Spirit, in fact, restores the human spirit in what we call regeneration.
1: Pocket,
0: born again.
1: It just adds on
0: thus eternal life is imputed to the human spirit
1: really bad.
0: Where that
1: so
0: Holy Spirit now resides.
1: The ball, no question,
0: so the Christian
1: think.
0: Has a body,
1: if that's the case,
0: a soul,
1: certainly
0: and a spirit.
1: Get a lot of targets, but it's
0: the
1: a
0: unbeliever
1: very,
0: is sukikos. He only has a body and a soul.
1: Ideally, they hope
0: so in 1 Corinthians 2:12, now we have received not the spirit of this world,
2: he just crushed
0: but the
2: in week
0: spirit
2: one,
0: which
2: that's
0: is
2: Isaiah
0: of God,
2: likely.
0: So that we might know
2: yeah,
0: the things that are freely given to us from God.
2: Again this week in regard to fantasy.
0: Which things also
2: Mark
0: we
2: Andrews
0: speak, not in the words which man's wisdom teaches,
2: Ravens,
0: but which the Holy
2: again,
0: Spirit
2: Bowers,
0: teaches, comparing spiritual things with spiritual things.
2: I think Mayer is going to be a part of that offense, obviously.
0: The only way you'll ever be able
2: to
0: understand the Word of God
2: is
0: to allow the Holy Spirit to teach it to you.
2: Let's throw it back
0: that's
2: to the studio.
0: Job,
2: Isaac
0: the Bible says,
2: with an update.
0: In 2 Corinthians 2:14.
3: Well, good morning. We are about to hear it straight from how it went down
0: their
3: with the game of the
0: him.
3: Night, Anita and Greg, in college football as number 8 Ole Miss
0: desire.
3: Led 7th-ranked LSU 32-24 with 58 seconds left in the fourth quarter. LSU had a fourth down and goal
0: Sometimes
3: on the Ole Miss 6-yard line.
0: It's
3: and here was David Kellum on Learfield. There's the snap. Levitt wants to throw.
0: That's
3: fires. It's batted up
0: it's
3: in the air and intercepted. It's picked
0: so
3: off by Jalen Braxton. And the Ole Miss Rebels have
0: the lost man,
3: the LSU Tigers by a final score of 32-24. Number 3 Notre Dame over Michigan State 27-10. Notre Dame on a 13-game winning streak dating back to last year. Number 24 Oklahoma held off New Mexico 14-6. New Mexico made it to the Sooners 17-yard line with 2:57 left in the fourth quarter before being stopped on downs. West Virginia over number 25 Virginia 38-27. The story: West Virginia quarterback Michael Hawkins. Two touchdown passes, three touchdown runs. In Major League Baseball on Saturday night, the San Diego Padres defeated the Miami Marlins in 10-inning 7-6. Ethan Salas, the game-winning RBI single in the bottom of the 10th. The Padres' magic number for the wild card is 3. Los Angeles Dodgers over the San Francisco Giants 10-4. The Dodgers' magic number to clinch a first-round bye is 4. And the Arizona Diamondbacks beat the New York Yankees 5-3. Even Smith, the game-winning two-run home run in the bottom half of the ninth inning. Anita and Greg, all yours.
2: 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Thank you so much. 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
4: You do what you do. You very seldom do you do anything without thinking about it first.
5: This is the show that has two pros.
4: You have a plan. You think you want to do something, you consider it, think it out, and you do it.
5: Brady Quinn and Jonas,
4: the Word of God is a discerner of the thoughts and intentions of the heart.
3: At some point, a little bit of self-awareness would kick
4: in. The intentions is the word in Noia.
3: The availability hasn't been there. But at some point, you figure, all right, at least
4: your purpose and your consideration,
3: or at least get some sort of a grasp on what you're about to do what you are about to do. For him,
4: so the thoughts and the intentions of the heart,
3: years in. And
4: the
3: so
4: carnia.
3: You spoke with the media yesterday.
4: This is where you store the Word of God.
3: What those expectations
4: it's the literal heart,
3: should be
4: not
3: like
4: what
3: this.
4: We're talking
10: I think
4: about.
10: Personally, I think
4: the literal heart pumps blood, but the spiritual heart pumps scripture. That's the Word of God.
10: Supposed to throw 400 yards
4: so the believer can, in fact, live a spiritual life.
10: This
4: is where it takes place.
10: It's going to be the same situation. So
4: the noose, the
10: again,
4: mind,
10: my job is to make sure I'm operating well so we can try to get a win.
4: Listen to what the psalmist wrote, Psalm 26:1.
3: So,
4: judge me, O Lord, for I have walked in my integrity.
3: What's going to be $10? You're popping
4: I have trusted also in the Lord.
11: $10,
4: therefore, I shall not slide. Verse 2, 26, Psalm. Examine me. Listen, I want you to pray this prayer tonight. Examine me, O Lord, and prove me. Try my reins and try my heart.
11: Topics. If you don't hear exactly
4: Jeremiah 17:10, I, the Lord, search the heart.
11: The personality.
4: I try the reins, even to give every man according to his ways,
11: you're a villain.
4: According to the fruit of his doing. So the Word of God is alive and powerful, sharper than a two-edged sword, piercing even dividing asunder the soul and the spirit, and the joints and the marrow,
3: like, this is year
4: and
3: five
4: is a critic of thoughts and intents of the heart.
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5: a
4: workman that needeth not to be ashamed,
5: rightly dividing the word of truth,
4: 2 Timothy 2:15. That's the second verse my pastor quotes. That's the verse I'm concerned with you.
10: I'm sure like the Buffalo Bills.
4: I came on this radio show.
10: They put all of that
4: we booked time on this air. We pray for people that are hungry
3: Joe
4: to grow.
3: And Sean McDermott.
4: People
10: if
4: that want to grow.
10: Why, and I'll keep
4: people
10: going
4: that
10: back
4: are looking to grow in their
10: season.
4: Life.
10: And this might upset Bills
4: people
10: fans,
4: that are willing to study to show
10: you,
4: yourself approved unto God. People
10: Sean
4: that need not be ashamed. Rightly dividing the word of truth.
10: You now have a team that very potent offensively.
4: Notice that word study is an imperative mood verb. That's a literal command from God. This Greek verb demands that you concentrate. And you apply.
10: That doesn't equate.
4: I mean,
10: to
4: after all, how can you apply what you don't know? And how can you know what you don't learn?
10: If we're being honest with ourselves,
4: thus your volition is involved in setting your priorities.
10: As good as we look offensively,
4: so
10: we look
4: I suggest
10: good
4: studying under a well-qualified pastor, one who knows the languages, who's faithful to make priority number one, teaching you the mechanics to the Christian mind, thus enabling you to be effective witness and glorify God to the
5: night.
4: Study to show thyself approved. God.
10: Camino
4: not disapproved,
3: laughing,
4: not a failure. Get it right.
7: secretly thinking
4: do
7: about
4: Do not misrepresent
7: Jeff.
4: God. This is what I see happening so much today. Young Christians with enthusiasm start some kind of blog, concerned. Some kind of TikTok, YouTube, like,
7: no
4: start trying to teach the Bible and don't understand what they're trying to teach.
7: Earlier in the show, like,
4: you must understand the Bible, such as dispensations, church age.
7: What, if they,
4: what
7: like,
4: gifts are functioning today? Which gifts don't function Aaron today? What's passed away? What hadn't passed away? You have to understand eschatology, what the future holds. The rapture, the tribulation, the millennium.
7: Yeah,
4: and
7: you
4: much,
7: just have
4: much
7: to
4: more.
7: To, size foot. Yeah, every
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7: day
4: enthusiasm
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4: No, is not a license to preach.
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4: Get out of the back put it in your lap. Take it home and read it. It's sharper than any two-edged sword. And it pierces even to the division of the soul and the spirit. That's inside you, your invisible soul, and your born-again human spirit. And the joints in the marrow.
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4: Study to show yourself.
2: One, two, three. Here we go,
12: Three and Out.
2: All right, here we go, Greg. Who plays better today? Trevor Lawrence or Bo Nix?
4: I ran through that really fast. We had some bad weather outside the studio.
14: You know, I really like what I've seen from Trevor Lawrence and the
4: what
14: way
4: I'm concerned about is you.
14: Cohen
4: you know, we make stuff available
14: so
4: for you all the
14: quarterback
4: time.
14: Position.
4: We have
14: I
4: so many
14: like
4: books
14: the
4: available
14: track
4: for our website.
14: That Trevor Lawrence
4: it's
14: is
4: not
14: on,
4: hard to find. It's simply Rick Hughes Ministries.
2: I'm with you, although I am expecting big things from Bo Nix and his Denver team to rebound. And getting Jalen Waddle
4: into the mix. If you go to our website, you'll find several of our books we've written.
2: CeeDee Lamb or Terry McLaurin. Terry McLaurin always has great games against the Dallas Cowboys, but CeeDee Lamb is so good in Washington's defense is not.
4: We have a book called The Divine Pardon. We have a book called Life Stuff is Yours.
14: The Cowboys'
4: these
14: corners are definitely
4: all
14: a concern for me. I think their defense is still a concern.
4: If you go to the website,
14: the back end.
4: You can order them there, or you can call us and order over the telephone.
14: You know, I think, you know, last
4: it's
14: week they did not
4: do.
14: Really
4: Somebody
14: work to get the ball to Terry McLaurin, and I think they need to do that, and I think we'll see them try to get that done today. Of course, the main thing for them is can they protect.
4: And you can also get us
14: on
4: the podcast.
14: McLaurin to certainly be targeted quite a bit today.
4: Apple iPods, Spotify,
2: HM in that backfield
4: things
2: with
4: like that.
2: Miami Dolphins.
4: And so if you understand
2: I didn't like the way he was
4: podcast,
2: utilized, or lack thereof, I should say.
4: Regardless of what part of the world you're
2: gonna
4: in.
2: Need him. Going
4: it's
2: up against,
4: available.
2: Especially in the passing game.
4: Now remember, I'm not
2: going
4: a pastor. I'm an evangelist.
2: Who do you think
4: my
2: has
4: job
2: a better
4: you
2: game?
4: Towards a pastor.
2: And how do you think HM's going to be?
4: If you don't have a well-qualified pastor, and if you're interested in
14: well,
4: learning
14: funny,
4: the Bible,
14: because you have,
4: studying
14: you have Bobby
4: the Bible,
14: Slowly,
4: getting under the mentorship
14: the Kyle Shanahan,
4: of a well-qualified pastor,
14: offense,
4: let
14: so
4: me know. Contact me.
14: That are probably very similar
4: and I'll direct you in the right direction where you can find that person.
14: You know what's fascinating
4: the
14: about
4: one
14: the Niners?
4: Thing
14: this
4: is
14: just something to keep in mind as we go through the season. Obviously, you know, last week's game when they beat the Rams was not necessarily a blowout.
4: As we wrap up the show today, I have to ask you that one question. Have you been born again? Have you, in fact, accepted Christ as your Savior?
14: Now, I love McCaffrey, and
4: do you believe
14: he's
4: the anointed Son of God?
14: I don't know if it's going to be every week a 20-carry game for McCaffrey. You know, it
4: nothing
14: could be.
4: You can do
14: you know,
4: can earn it,
14: on the week.
4: The Bible says there are none good, no, not
14: I think
4: one.
14: Devin Achane
4: the Bible goes
14: has
4: on to say that all of our good works
14: Dolphins
4: are like filthy rags in God's eyes.
2: Who scores first, the Colts
4: never
2: or the
4: drinking,
2: Chiefs
4: never smoking,
2: on
4: never
2: Sunday
4: dancing, never
2: night
4: cussing,
2: football,
4: thinking you're going to go to heaven because you're
2: running
4: good?
2: Games, especially now with the Chiefs.
4: You don't go to heaven because you're good.
2: And,
4: you go to heaven because of what Christ did.
2: And a healthy squad for both teams.
4: That's why the Bible
14: you know,
4: says he that you no
14: games,
4: sin was made sin
14: every coach
4: for us.
14: Goes through a script to start,
4: so that
14: if you
4: we might
14: last
4: be made
14: week,
4: the righteousness of God through him. That's how you go to heaven, through Jesus Christ. And that's why the Bible says if any man's in Christ, he's a new creation. All things are passed away, and all things become new.
14: You know, the game's in Kansas City.
4: So how about
14: City?
4: You?
1: you know, that's always a hard one. I have no idea about that. But
4: would you like to have eternal life?
1: What I'm most curious about is how the Chiefs come out and play. I think, and for praying fantasy people, I'm sure that's a big deal, because obviously,
4: you call on the name of the Lord right now. The Bible says, whosoever calls upon the name of the Lord shall be saved.
1: You know, can pray anywhere. If
4: you're driving
1: Walker,
4: down the road,
1: really
4: don't
1: do.
4: Shut your eyes.
2: He just looks so
4: explosive. I know people that have prayed driving down the road.
1: Explosive.
4: I know people that prayed in the bathtub. I know
2: the
4: people that prayed on
2: the
4: couch.
2: Texans.
4: I know
2: I think
4: people
2: Texans
4: that prayed in church.
2: Just too good. I'm going to
4: ask
2: the
4: God to save
2: them.
4: You won't
1: yeah, they'll
4: anything.
1: Play better too.
4: You won't
1: obviously,
4: see angels flaring down and playing on.
1: You know what was interesting is you know
4: what you have
1: when
4: is
1: they
4: the
1: played
4: truth
1: week
4: of the
1: one
4: of God
1: and the Bills put up 36. Other than that scramble that Allen had for the touchdown,
4: but you must come to him.
1: He's
4: a gentleman. He'll wait on you.
1: And that was a game where
4: if
1: they were
4: not
1: very,
4: sure
1: very
4: whether or not you have eternal life, I encourage you to pray right now. Tell God the Father you're believing in the Lord Jesus Christ.
1: The Bengals are
4: if you'd like to hear more about our Flotline Radio show, you can always go to our website,
1: as I said.
4: All of our shows
1: many ways at this game
4: are
1: to see
4: stored
1: the
4: there, and you
1: Higgins,
4: can listen to any of them.
1: Stingley,
4: we also provide the transcript.
1: I think that that's going
4: to
1: be
4: our
1: really
4: pleasure to
1: big
4: bring
1: in
4: this information
1: game.
4: To you.
1: One thing about Joe Burrow is he throws
4: to
1: one-on-ones.
4: This is show 1,100.
2: The Rams or the Giants.
4: That's
2: 1,100
4: Sundays.
2: This is a bad spot for
4: the
2: Giants. I think McVay knows this is a must-win.
4: Reach now over 250 radio stations.
2: I see Devontae Adams getting in the end zone first.
4: Broadcast this morning.
1: Well,
4: I may not
1: if,
4: do a very good job.
1: Out,
4: not,
1: I think you're going to see a lot
4: of. Don't worry about that. The Holy Spirit handles that.
1: Go
4: as
1: back
4: as
1: to
4: get the scripture out there.
1: The ball,
4: teach you.
1: Attacking
4: and the Holy Spirit will feed you.
1: Giants defense.
4: Feed you out
1: they
4: of.
1: Run a lot of
4: you notice what I did. I didn't give you any human viewpoint. I fed you out of the Word of God.
1: Which is a lot of motion. Put Stafford under center. Get back to who they are. And you know they played some games last year without Nakua, and they played very well. So they played some games without Devontae Adams and played very well. So I don't think that that in and of itself prevents them from being what they
4: verse
1: can
4: again
1: be.
4: In 2 Timothy 2:15.
2: Last but not least, predicting Monday's headline. And we hit it last week. John Harbaugh changes the Giants overnight as Dallas begins another crisis.
4: I pray this show today has helped you. I pray this show today will encourage you to grow in the grace.
2: Well, that was our prediction. Here are our three potential headlines for Monday. The Browns can no longer justify starting Deshaun Watson. Number two, Miami is already playing for the future. And number three, Caleb Williams has Chicago believing again.
4: Out
2: of these three headlines, Greg, which one is the most likely?
4: Don't talk too fast. We won't be able to hear it.
1: Well, you know, from what I understand, it's going to be really crappy
4: I may even answer the phone myself.
1: They could be playing that game at a
4: downfall. I'm not a counselor.
1: That could change the way the game is played.
4: I'm here to solve your problems. I'm here to point you to where the answers can be found.
1: Which, by the way, is overlooked either because of Caleb Williams. But their run
4: I'm so glad I can bring this to you. So glad the Lord gives me the opportunity to do this.
1: Running the football.
4: In spite of the storms outside the studio here today,
1: obviously,
4: we pray
1: I don't know what the
4: God
1: Vikings offense will look like with Carson Wentz.
4: God will reveal things to you that you haven't seen before. So what about it?
1: One.
4: You want
1: you
4: to
1: know,
4: be that person that is right
1: what were the other
4: the
1: options?
4: Truth?
2: So the Browns can no longer justify starting
4: right.
2: Deshaun Watson.
4: Thank you for listening
2: again,
4: to the Flotline. I pray you come back next week, same time, same place.
2: After this game and, see
4: and
2: if
4: until then, this is your host, Rick Hughes. Saying
2: Miami
4: thank
2: is
4: you for
2: already
4: listening
2: playing
4: to the Flotline.
2: For the future. They get manhandled by the 49ers.
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2: So it's either between the Browns or
15: the preceding program was paid for by Rick Hughes Evangelistic
1: Ministries. He obviously does. I mean, he makes spectacular plays. So they think, I'm sure they can go all the way. But it's not just about him.
2: Greg, always great working with you, my friend. Fantastic information for us. I want to big shout out to Brandon Deutsch, Mark Ramsey, Chris Perfect, Kylo. Everybody, enjoy week two. We'll see you next Sunday.
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3: This is going to be fun.
19: And there are some shows you can't miss.
3: Let's not overreact.
19: This is Covino and Rich.
3: There are people like me that are like, maybe this is the year that Herbert's an MVP because he's got Mike McDaniel. But as of right now, I just don't see anyone really slowing down Josh Allen. The way to beat the Bills, it seems to be, is you just score a lot and hope that Josh Allen will have a game here or there where he turns the ball over a little bit. But as of right now, Josh Allen doesn't look like the careless at times Josh Allen.
20: Go down the schedule really quick. I want to see how many wins you have the Bills at.
3: I mean, I don't see him losing yet. Chargers, Pats, nope. Rams, Raiders, Ravens. That's an early game.
21: Again, two explosive offenses there.
3: That's
21: going to be a high-scoring game,
3: That's
21: though.
3: An early game on November 1st.
20: That's going to be a fun one.
3: To me, that should be like primo primetime game of the week. But, yeah, that'll be an early game. Ravens-Bills. Then they play the Vikings, the Jets, Dolphins, Chiefs. That's a good one. That's in Buffalo, though. Patriots. I don't know. I just feel like the Bears, they play the Bears who are scoring a million. You know, the Bears, if Caleb Williams.
21: Again, explosive offense.
3: Yeah, that could be
21: a high-scoring game.
3: Yeah, that could be a game where, the Bills lost 45-42. So, to me, as of right now, no one's slowing down the Bills. The way to beat them will be if a team like the Bears.
21: So, what do you got them at?
3: I'm going to go 13.
21: Maybe the Ravens?
3: I'll go 13-4, only because teams do stumble here and there. No one's, I don't foresee a team going 16-1 or 15-2, but then again,
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27: I was surprised that Mikey is not a big fan of Josh Allen. 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

0: Sunday morning right here on the Polkas on Tour show with Bruce and Kathy Carosa every Sunday morning from 9 a.m. till 10 right here on 1340 a.m. Whatever you're doing, get a cup of coffee, a bowl of oatmeal, sit down and relax. 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
0: Folks, these are the sponsors bringing the Polkas on Tour show, and we really appreciate you patronizing all of our sponsors. 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
2: 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Happy anniversary tomorrow, September 21st, to Joe and Mary Maseko out there in Tinley Park. So a very happy anniversary to you folks. Happy birthday to Bernice Barnes on September 22nd in Plainfield. Bernice, a special day for you. Hi to Claude and Gloria Klimas out there in Mokina, and Andy and Camille Tess listening to the Focus on Tour show. Back to music. Frank Yankovic slowing things down with the Mary Jo Waltz.

0: Beautiful old time waltz with Frankie Yankovic, the Mary Jo Waltz. We'll be going back to music shortly. 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
0: 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Hey, there's a nice event coming up in New Lenox at St. Jude's Church. They have their annual Harvest Luncheon and Craft Show. This all takes place on October 9th. The craft show is from 10:30 in the morning to 2 p.m. and the luncheon is from 11:30 to 1 p.m. They serve the Julian and Taco Salad Bars. And I'll tell you what, all the tickets will be sold at the parish office after Masses on September 26th, 27th, and October 3rd and October 4th. I've been to this, and I'll tell you what, those salads are unbelievable for $15 and a beautiful craft show as well. That's the St. Jude CCW Annual Harvest Luncheon and Craft Show. It takes place on October 9th. Back to music, Frank Yankovic up on the bandstand off the album Let's Have a Party. That's the tune, Let's Have a Party.

0: Frank Yankovic with Let's Have a Party. He always had a party on the bandstand for over 70 years. We'll be going back to music shortly. Right now, here's Kathy with our next sponsor. And that's the best place for Red Hots and pizza. It's Joey's.
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0: 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Couple dedications. A special hi to Pat and Betty Kenny out there in Mokena. And then we'll go all the way to Normal, Illinois. Bill Nurcek and his son Eric Nurcek in Wheaton listening to our show. Thanks for always listening. And happy birthday to Joe McCosco Jr., September 22nd, and he's in Tinley Park. Things down a little bit with Frank Yankovic. Let's be sentimental.

0: Let's Be Sentimental with Frank Yankovic and the Yangs. Hey, we got a couple more dedications before we get back to music. Again, everybody knows our address, P.O. Box 552, Tinley Park, Illinois, 60477. Our email address, polkasontour@sbcglobal.net. We love hearing from you folks all the time at either our address or on the internet as well. Well, everybody, we want to say a special hi to Ron and Marlene Bozich out there in Lamont, and also our good friend Stephen Wolniski, always listening to the Polkas on Tour radio show. And then a special hi to Greg and Lenore Schultz out there and their family in Tinley Park, always listening to the show. Let's get back to music. Before we do that, here's Kathy with our next sponsor, and that's the New Lenox Family Eye Care Center.
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0: 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Our hours are Monday and Wednesday, 11 to 7, Tuesday, Thursday, and Friday, 9 to 5. Special hi to Lucy and Nicholas Probanco. I know they're listening and they like the polkas. Let's get back to music. Gaylord Collin, I think you'll enjoy this one. Bob Hoagie, if you're listening, Hi Neighbor Polka.

Gaylord Clonic off that Live in Nashville album, and that was a beautiful tune. Hi Neighbor Polka, all the bands always played that one. We got a couple more dedications. Jane and Chuck Corso out there in New Lenox, hope you're doing fine. Jim, Marguerite, Kyle, and Bob and Susan Zywiski out there listening to the Polkas on Tour show. Time for a real short tune before the halfway mark with Gaylord Clonic. I think you'll enjoy this one. It's called the Minnesota Rose Polka.

0: Great sounds of Gaylord Clonic doing the Minnesota Rose Polka. I'm getting kind of hungry. It's getting near the halfway market. Kathy's got to tell us about the Orland Park Bakery.
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0: This is one of Chicagoland's last great remaining bakeries, folks. 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Here's Kathy to let you know about the fine sponsors. 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
0: Folks, whatever you're doing, getting ready to have breakfast or go out and see the kids, well, don't touch that dial. There's still another half hour with Bruce and Kathy Crosa. We'll be right back.
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sure glad you stay tuned to Bruce and Kathy Crosa right here on the Polkas on Tour show every Sunday morning from 9 a.m. till 10 right here on 1340 a.m. Let's get back to music. Frankie Burnett and the Dancing Finger Concertina All-Stars. I think you'll like this one for all our Polish friends. Listen to the way Frankie Burnett does. How good it is, polka.

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1: 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And I always remind you, if you have friends or family throughout the country, throughout the world, if they want to hear a special tune on our show or a dedication for a birthday wish, anniversary, or what have you, well, as long as they have access to the Internet, they could hear our show no matter where they're at just by punching in WJOL.com any Sunday morning, Chicago time, 9 a.m. till 10. Happy anniversary, September 24th, to Karen and Martin Nolmeyer. A very special day for them. And then a happy birthday to Nick Charletta on September 24th, and that's from his wife, Rose, and the whole family. And then our good friends out in Morris, Fred and Shelby Matuszewski, celebrating their happy anniversary, September 25th. So very happy anniversary to you from your whole family. Out to Ottawa, Illinois, hello to Daryl Sims, always listening to the show. In Joliet, Dave and Mary Grossclaus out there are listening to our show. And then in Blue Island, Calumet City, Pat Mikos, we want to say a special hi to her. And we've got a special event that took place here during the week. Our grandson Christopher, as you all well know, he graduated his basic training with the Army. And we were so proud of him. We were there for family day and then his graduation day. And this past Tuesday, we took his girlfriend Sarah out for dinner, and she surprised us. Our grandson Christopher and Sarah got engaged, so we're so proud of them. He just graduated from the Army basic training, and now he got engaged. They haven't set a date yet, but I'll tell you, the ring he bought was beautiful, the way he surprised it to her in an Amazon box. So congratulations to our grandson Christopher, who just got engaged this past week. And our other grandsons are doing good. Cal, he's playing baseball over. He was in Champaign, Illinois this weekend, playing all those tournaments, and he's still coaching a lot of the baseball teams. And our Nicholas is doing as well. He's 22 years old. Little update on the family, what's happening. We're very proud grandparents, and I know our listening audience feel the same way about their grandchildren. Back to Frankie Burnett. Dancing Fingers is the album. He calls it Dancing Fingers Obetic.

0: 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That was the Dancing Fingers obedic. I love that style of music with the concertina as well. Here's Kathy with our next sponsor, Karen and her staff at Dan's Homemade Candies.
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0: Folks, have you had your Real Melt chocolate this week? 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That's old Route 30. Their phone number is 815-722-0712. Make sure you tell the staff you heard it right here with Bruce and Kathy Carosa. I always say hi to my buddy Bert Lelak, and it was nice having him on the bandstand this past Friday. We played at the Homer Glen Oktoberfest out there, and Bert was on the drums, but everybody knows Bert from Exit Realty. He's out there at 2405 Essington Road, and that's in Joliet. You remember, folks, for all your real estate needs, whether you're selling your home or buying a new one or looking for a different piece of property, contact Bert Lelak. It won't hurt to call Bert at 815-245-8101. Back to music. My old buddy Jeff Winard from Milwaukee, Wisconsin, off one of his many albums, The Favorite Polkas, will dedicate this tune to our good friend Linda Malik out there in Lockport. This was her favorite tune with her husband, and I know she'll enjoy this as well as all the other friends. Here's Jeff Winard doing Across the Plains.

Jeff Wynard and some great musicians on that album doing Across the Plains Polka. I always tell you about my good friend, Dr. Ronald Bees at the Orland Podiatry Center. He's been associated with our show, folks, for over 40 years. He's at 17728 South Oak Park Avenue. That's in Tinley Park. His phone number is 708-349-1133. If you're a regular listener of our show, you know my story. One for Dr. Ronald Bees. I'd have never made those last 40 years of my 63 years on the bandstand, or chasing the grandchildren around, shopping the malls with Kathy. Now he just keeps me going with Kathy Bozajczyk for those 1, 3, and 5K races. Don't hesitate when it comes to your feet. Give Dr. Ronald Bees a call, 708-349-1133. And for those of you that can't get out to Dr. Ronald Bees' office, he does make house calls one day a week. Set up an appointment, and I know you'll be satisfied. A couple more dedications. A special hi to Sam out there in Elmhurst listening to our show. Dan Remus and Rachel and Jerry out in Joliet. And our good friend Gerald Horvat listening to the show. Let's get back to Jeff Wynard. A beautiful waltz. All the folks used to sing this. All the places we used to play. Listen to the way Jeff does an old Yankovic tune, the Kukavica Waltz.

0: Jeff and I are doing a beautiful waltz, the Kukovica Waltz. Here's Kathy with our next sponsor, and that's the New Lenox Family Eye Care Center.
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0: 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They'll be celebrating their happy 25th anniversary this week on September 22nd. And that's from the whole family. And I know Victoria, his sister, is listening in Canada, and Dad and the whole family out there in Canada. So we're going to play a special tune. Victoria saw Walter Austin at Canada's Polka King, and I saw the picture with her and Walter. So let's do a Walter Austin tune. It's called Moments to Remember.

0: Canada's Poker King, Walter Ostenek, doing Moments to Remember, especially for Dr. Steve and Dr. Pauline Babenko. 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

0: show's been brought to you by the Orland Park Bakery in Orland Park, Knauer Insurance Specialist in Crest Hill, Joey's Red Hots and Pizza with 8 Chicagoland locations, Dan's Homemade Candies in Joliet, Trails Edge Brewing Company in Frankfort, and New Lenox Eye Care in New Lenox, and of course, Bruce Carosa & Sons Productions.
1: And remember, folks, what we've been telling you for years. God bless America.

0: County's News Talk Sports, 1340. From ABC News, I'm Brian Clark. Semi-official state media in Iran says the regime's received word that the U.S. is going to resume military operations with the backing of some countries in the region, and that any attack would lead to strikes on U.S. assets. President Trump told a Fox News reporter today he is still in a deciding mode on Iran when it comes to the next steps, but ABC's Lama Hassan says tensions in the region remain high after weekend strikes on Saudi Arabia.
1: Flames and a massive plume of smoke seen rising near the main airport in the Saudi capital of Riyadh. Iran-backed Houthi rebels in Yemen launching a round of air attacks on Saudi Arabia on Saturday. The Saudi military saying they intercepted a ballistic missile that came from the Houthis. It's the first direct attack on the Saudi capital since the start of the Iran war and comes after a series of escalations from the group.
0: And the unrest continues to push oil prices higher as Democrats seek to make that a political issue, like Illinois Governor J.B. Pritzker. He tells ABC's This Week,
2: Donald Trump took us into a war that's now got price of gas at $5, price of diesel at $6, and it seems to be going north of that. Groceries, everything you want to buy, an automobile, because of tariffs and the trade wars that he's taken us into. That is what Republicans have allowed to happen.
0: President Trump will meet this week with Chinese leader Xi Jinping at the White House. World leaders are heading to New York for the United Nations General Assembly. And ahead of that, North Korea launched two ballistic missiles.
3: Japan says North Korea fired two ballistic missiles Sunday. The first flew about 273 miles, the second about 367. Both are believed to have landed in the Sea of Japan outside Japan's exclusive economic zone. No damage has been reported. Tokyo has lodged a strong protest through its embassy channel in Beijing. Anthony Trotter, ABC News, Tokyo.
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0: Reporters from 3 media outlets were denied access to the White House Saturday as President Trump said he was banning the groups over their negative reporting. ABC's Stephen Portnoy has more.
5: CNN, MS Now, and Politico all issued statements standing by their reporters, condemning the president's move and vowing to fight it. The president says he's doing this because he believes the coverage of those outlets is, quote, one-sided and never good. For nearly 5 decades, courts have held that under the First Amendment, the White House can't strip correspondents access to the complex based on the content of their reporting.
0: A new study looked at where you live and how that can affect your brain, says ABC medical contributor Dr. Alok Patel.
6: What this study looked at was about 2,500 brain MRIs of healthy people who did not have any evidence of brain disease. And they found that those who lived in disadvantaged neighborhoods had a brain age gap. Their brains looked 3 years older than their chronological age. They had changes in brain volume, and they had vascular issues in their brain as well, blood flow.
0: In Munich, Germany, Oktoberfest got underway. The 191st edition of the world's largest folk festival drew thousands from around the world.
7: We're studying abroad, so we're here just on a fun trip, and we're looking to make great memories and have fun with our friends.
0: Oktoberfest runs through October 4th. I'm Brian Clark, ABC News.
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12: So, as we are getting close in some areas of the country, frost will soon arrive, and that will be the end of your sensitive or summer crops. Now, with frost arriving, a frost does not guarantee

0: that is going to kill the plants. There are killer frost, and then there are frost that, you know, it happens, and we've seen this happen in our garden where, yeah, there's frost on the plant leaves, on the tomatoes, on the peppers, on the eggplant, but it doesn't have an effect on them. Like, it in a couple, in like an hour, the sun comes up and it melts off, and the plants are fine. And then other times, you know, a frost is coming, you don't have a frost, and all of a sudden, you know, by 9 a.m., the plants are all wilted and they're dead.
1: Right.
0: So tomatoes are one of those crops in which we try to get as much out of it as possible, and there's a point where we want to get the plants to ripen on the vine. Now, as the plants progressively get through the season, it seems to be that they get slower and slower in ripening because the temperatures get cooler.
1: So my question would be, is there a reason why we want them to ripen on the vine versus off the vine?
0: It's easier.
1: It is easier. And I think also, I personally think they taste better. Like, they have more flavor. I don't know if that's proven or not, but I do think they do taste better. And then also, as you said, it's easier if you don't have the space. Say you have, like, I don't know, like 25 tomatoes, right, that could be harvested.
0: 25 plants or 25
1: just tomatoes?
0: Of fruit,
1: tomatoes.
0: Individual tomatoes.
1: That's just a random number. But if you think about putting them all, like, on a table or something to ripen because the frost is coming or the...
0: So there's a couple of things in which you can do in order to help your plants ripen on the vine. Now,
1: so that would include top pruning,
0: simply cutting the growth tips off of your plants to prevent the vertical growth. Now, we've shared this information on a tomato plant. A cherry tomato from flower to harvest is about 20 days. A beefsteak, about 30 days if the conditions are all really good. So you want to just cut that top tip off, even, you know, 4 to 6 weeks before your first average frost date. What does that mean?
1: Your first average frost date is the first day on average where you could get your first frost. So this would be where we are. It's October 15th.
0: This is an average.
1: And it's an average. Yeah. So this is not guaranteed. This is an average based over time. Don't know how far back that goes, but if you want to know
0: the last 10 years is from 10 years my understanding, yes.
1: What you want to do is go to your favorite search engine, put your zip code, and put first average frost date. And you can do this for the last average frost date in the spring as well. But so you do that, and it's going to give you dates, and it's going to say whatever that is.
0: Yeah. So you want to just cut it off. I know it's going to be painful, but here's the thing. We're trying to get these to ripen. So want to reduce the water. Now, if it rains, it's not much you can do. But right now, you start cutting the water off. If you're getting close to that 4 to 6 week range, turn your irrigation system off or zone it out in specific areas. You can remove blossoms. Now, this may be a little to the extreme, going in there, and as you see, this has the concept, the same thing as a pumpkin plant, vine, that you've got two or three pumpkins that are growing, and you've got like nine flowers, so you remove all the other flowers or possible fruit, so the plant can focus on what it's growing, so you can get three good pumpkins instead of not very good any pumpkins. So you can pinch off the new flowers or cut the tips off of the branches off for undeveloped tomatoes, anything like that. So you can go ahead and do that. You can also take and sever the root system. Take a shovel and go 6 inches away from the stem or the plant stalk and go straight down with your dirt shovel. Quarters of the way around to cut some of those roots off.
1: Cut the roots off, and then that way it encourages the tomato plant
0: out. Yeah, and it's going to produce as much as it can. Now, we can, and we talk about this, that in our gardens, you know, we always get, it's going to be really cold Thursday night. But then the next 15 days, it's summer again, but that Thursday night is a killer frost. So we try to cover our plants and prolong the inevitable, but there's a certain point where you got to go, is this worth it?
1: Right. And that's the thing is, like, how often, how long do you want to keep doing that? How many tomatoes do you want to harvest?
0: If it's, how long can your spouse deal with this?
1: Yeah, how long can your spouse deal with this? Oh, I got to go out and do this. Or maybe you're, like, out having dinner with friends, and then you got to rush home to cover your tomato plants or whatever else, you know? So you want to keep in mind that, you know, you want to be realistic. I remember there was one year we had, there was a frost coming, and we pulled off, like, what essentially filled a 3-foot by 5-foot table of tomatoes.
0: It was like 2 5-gallon buckets full.
1: Yeah, it was so many tomatoes.
0: And they were green.
1: And we did eat them, but it was, you know, something we had to go through this whole process of where if we were just like, well, if it happens, it happens.
0: Right.
1: Yeah.
0: So let's talk about ripening your harvest indoors. If you are in that situation where, okay, the frost is coming, it's going to be a doozy a couple of nights. Let's go ahead and harvest the tomatoes off the vine, regardless of the situation or the stage that they're in. What do? We can select the most mature fruit. Obviously, if it's hard and green, you could probably still do green, fried green tomatoes. But as you get later on in the season, there is a change in the flavor of that tomato because of the environmental conditions. Summer heat's no longer there. It's dissipating. Your tomatoes are dealing with cooler nights.
1: Yeah.
0: So some of that, ooh, wonderful, homegrown tomato flavor is gone, but it tastes a whole lot better than the cardboard one flavor that you get at the grocery store.
1: Right. And then another thing you can do is use the ethylene gas, and you're like, I don't have ethylene gas. Well, the good news is that you might
0: I use unleaded.
1: You might have a banana, apple, or a ripe tomato to help speed up the process. You can also do this with other fruits like avocado. What you do is you take a brown paper bag or close a cardboard box that you can close, and you put the tomatoes alongside a banana, an apple, or some other ripe tomatoes. And the combination of the ethylene gas that those fruits are putting off is going to help ripen the tomato.
0: This is a natural process. This is not like some kind of weird science thing.
1: Is science?
0: I know, but the ethylene gas is a natural extraction of the
1: You can even do this with bananas. Say you have like 2 really ripe bananas and then you have some unripe bananas. You can do that as well. You put the bananas all together and they will help ripen the other bananas. So it's kind of fun. It's kind of cool. Maybe you have, you know, some children that you want to show this to, or you just want to try it out and see how it works.
0: Now, again, you take a green tomato that you've picked off the vine and do this process with. Be cautious that most of the time it's not going to have that raw, you know, July 4th, you know, flavor that you're looking for, but it is going to be ripening and will taste better than the store-bought. You want to control the temperature and light. Keep them in a dark, cool area, 60 to 70 degrees Fahrenheit, rather than on a sunny window, which can cause uneven heating and rot. So a lot of people will early, you know, if you get a tomato that's just about ripe, you bring it in, you put it on the window, so that's fine. It's whenever you're dealing with the green ones or the not even any of the partial ripe ones that this can have a problem with. And like you talked about wrapping, you can wrap each individual tomato with a newspaper. What's that?
1: To trap the ethylene gas.
0: I know, but I
1: newspaper.
0: What is a newspaper?
1: Right.
0: You could use like old printer paper, I assume, would probably have this.
1: You could probably even use like parchment paper.
0: Parchment paper has a wax on it.
1: No, it doesn't. That's wax paper.
0: Okay. So parchment paper, it's something you want, something that's breathable.
1: Right. Yep.
0: And it'll trap the ethylene gas, as you talked about, and stop any rotting fruit from spreading into the other healthy ones. So you don't want to just pile it all up. You're actually separating these, so if you do get a rotten one, it's not one apple boils the bunch type of thing. So whenever you're looking at what you got and what you want to do, now you can take, and what is it? It's not chutney, is it, with the green tomatoes? You can can or
1: salsa verde.
0: Mm-hmm. You can do that, and there's other dishes
1: if you like it.
0: You can kind of know if you want to like it or not. You can do fried green tomatoes.
1: I don't know if I've ever. I think I remember when I was a kid, I had fried green tomatoes once. Did you ever?
0: No. We always waited to the ripeness. Right. Now, it is a very southern thing.
1: Right.
0: There's people that are listening to us in Atlanta going, yeah, we got it right now. We're having it for Sunday dinner. You know, right. And it's like there, when you talk to somebody who loves fried green tomatoes, they have the same passion as people who are waiting for that first ripe tomato. It's like, why are you ripping that off the vine? We're waiting for the ripe, you know. And there's people that grow tomatoes strictly for the green tomatoes,
1: yes,
0: not for the ripening. They want the fried green tomato aspect.
1: Maybe we should try them.
0: We can always try them. Well, when we return, we're going to be discussing what your garden has told you based on the harvest in which you have gotten this year.
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0: 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Thank you so much for taking time out of your day to join us and join us each week. 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If you were not able to capture them during the program, you can also catch all past shows of season 10 under the season 10 tab and all 350 plus shows over the last 10 years. Well, as the season's wrapping up for some of us in the garden, we can take the information that our plants and the harvest in which we have gotten and analyze it to figure out what we need to do better next year for the healthiness of our garden.
1: Yeah, so your harvest shows you what the health of your soil, the success of your watering habits, and the balance of the nutrients in your yard.
0: Or garden. Garden in this aspect.
1: Occurred, yeah. I mean, yeah, your yard, garden, whatever. So, yeah, this gives you, like, a picture, I guess.
0: Blueprint,
1: there we go. A little report card type of thing, evaluation. So some things to note is that if you have things that are stunted or misshapen root crops, so like maybe the carrots are forked or they have just a misshapen again, it means that your soil is either too compact or too rocky.
0: So what you want to do with that is you want to add
1: compost.
0: Yeah. Now, people say, oh, add sand if it's really don't add sand.
1: No.
0: For those who are not familiar with what happens when you add sand. Yeah, a little sand. There is sand particles in your soil. Yes. But if you decide to add a lot of sand to clay soil to break it up, what occurs is sand and clay gets wet and it almost creates a concrete type of material where you have now made it worse.
1: Right. You don't want that. You don't want to make it worse. You don't want to add the sand. And as Jerry mentioned, you don't want to make it concrete. So again, adding the compost will help break up the clumpy, rocky soil. It's going to give your root crops, especially carrots, a chance to grow happily.
0: So adding sand to clay is generally strongly advised against because mixing them in a small or moderate amount fills the tiny gaps between with the sand particles, which is with dense clay creates a heavy cement-like consistency that ruins drainage rather than fixing it. So don't add that. Again, compost. What do you want to do? How much do you want to add? 1 to 2 inches of compost across your bed. Let's say you're in a ground garden. You just put 1 or 2 inches. You can get it this fall. You're from your local independent garden center. The yard, maybe you can get a deal this year because they're trying to clean out inventory. Or if they've already cleaned it out, you can wait and get it first thing next year. And you can just go ahead and put it in the on top of your grow bed as soon as you get it. And as it rains, as the microbes, as the worms work that, they will pull that down and start breaking apart. And you can do, you know, we've got these cameras on our phones now. You can take pictures of what it looks like before, and then literally within 6 months, a year to 18 months, that soil that you was having difficulty growing in will look like you had completely extracted it and put compost in that spot.
1: There you go. So if you have yellow leaves on green plants, you want to think about lack of nitrogen in the earth. Nitrogen is what helps make those leaves green if they're supposed to be green.
0: Or you've got a lot of water laying in a spot.
1: Right, that too.
0: Because the water laying in a spot or like excessive amounts of water pooling, like in a bowl, that robs the soil of oxygen, that rinses the soil of nutrients. And you see this in large agricultural fields, a low-lying area during a very wet spring or wet summer. Corn, for example, it will turn yellow and die because it can't get any of the nutrients. It's getting choked out. It's suffocating. And the same thing can happen in your garden. Now, obviously, there's multiple factors in your garden, like you pointed out, lack of, if it's not a water-lowing area or a bog, then you've got to figure out what is the issue, and the best way to find that out is a soil test, and you can get that from soilsavvy.com, and you order the sample, they'll send it to you, and then you can follow the instructions, send it to their lab, and they will analyze it and email you with, here's what you got, here's what you need to do, here's what you need to stop doing in order to get your soil fixed for the next year. Now, pH takes time to adjust. Adding compost is a really good natural fix. It still takes time, but it's foolproof. You can just add compost, you know, 2 or 3 inches on top of your grow bed, top off your raised beds. It won't damage the plants if you add compost to your soil. Now, if you start going to your garden center and getting this bag of this and that bag of that and this and this, and you start making a concoction and decide to apply it to your garden, that's when bad things can happen. Additionally, if you're adding, let's say, lawn clippings to your garden as a mulch, if that lawn has been treated with a weed and feed or 2,4-D, which is a broadleaf chemical that kills, you know, the dandelions, the lamb's quarters, everything but the grass, that is still so potent in the grass clippings that you're bringing it into your garden. Now it rains, it breaks down, now that chemical's in your garden. And we've done talks locally where they had a dog pen size of compost. They had turn, they used their grass clippings.
1: That had the 2-4 DNA.
0: Yeah, it was like 8 foot by 8 foot by 8 foot. Right. And it was a couple of years, and they came up and said, here's what the problem is. And then we started, you know, dissecting, well, where did it come from? What are you doing? And it's one of those things that that garden will never be, probably ever be able to be safely grown in again. It, I mean, it'll take years of remitigation, aeration, natural progression of getting that chemical to work out of the soil, all because of not knowing what they were doing and thought they were benefiting the garden by using mulch that they had in the, with grass clippings, but they were damaging the soil over and over again to a high level of toxicity. And you'll see this in your green beans, your tomatoes, your eggplants, your broadleaf plants, that they will grow, but they will be all twisted and deformed, and you will know something is not right.
1: All right, so let's talk about blossom end rot. Yeah. So this, we've covered this several times.
0: We're past this in the year, right. but it's a refresher.
1: For next year. Yep. So if you have blossom end rot on your tomatoes, which is if you go to look at your tomato and then you turn it over and it has like kind of a black circle at the part where the blossom end would be, it means that you have lack of access to calcium in your soil. So it's from uneven watering patterns. What happens is that the tomatoes are not getting enough calcium from the soil, and they're not getting it because you're not watering enough or you're unevenly watering. So once you start watering, this should take care of the issue.
0: On the next set of fruit.
1: Right.
0: It's not going to fix the blackness and the bottom of the fruit currently. As you see that developing, and that's why it's always good to look underneath, you know, your tomatoes, your leaves of your zucchini, your pumpkins, all of these things. If you start to see the green tomato and it's black and sunken in that green tomato, go ahead and rip that tomato off, throw in the compost pile, or just drop on the ground, because what is going to, that plant is still going to emit the energy to get that tomato to ripen, even though it's not forming correctly. By taking the green tomato off the vine, you're allowing that plant to redistribute the energy to another set of fruit that it will put on, rather than wasting the energy on a tomato that you're going to toss in the compost, regardless if it's green or ripen. So, blossoming rot, it's a watering issue. You mostly, almost everybody out there that's listening, you have plenty of calcium in your soil. It's the transfer of calcium from soil to plant because of the dryness. That's the key. That's the issue. Stop adding salt, Epsom salt, or powdered milk, or Tums. That doesn't fix it, because you're going to have to add so much of those particular items that Tums, you need to add 80 Tums to a tomato plant whole at the time of planting for it to have any reasonable expectation that calcium is going to be able to be used by the plant. And that's scientifically proven.
1: All right, so let's talk about bitter cucumbers, because we get a lot of questions about cucumbers. So bitter cucumbers or greens usually means that the plants did not get enough water, or they also face too much hot sun. Cucumbers are very, I think, sensitive kind of plants. So if they are not getting enough water, if they're getting too much sun, if they get too large, they're going to be bitter. So you have to, and then also if you don't pick them enough, they're not going to keep growing. So they just shut down. They also only grow like, I don't know, 70 days?
0: Yeah, 70 days.
1: Yeah.
0: You maybe can squeeze 90 out of them if everything really, really goes correctly.
1: Right. So what you want to do is just make sure, this is where we always kind of go back to having an irrigation system. And you might think, oh, I water just fine. I don't need to invest in that, blah, blah, blah. And that's one thing is, yes, it is an investment. But two, are you watering just fine? Are different issues showing you continuously that you could benefit from an irrigation system? And this could solve a lot of your problems.
0: Well, when you water by hand, here's the thing. When you water by hand, you are just watering and okay, it looks good, and you walk away because the top of the soil is wet. If you actually bend down and scrape the soil,
1: even like a half an inch, 2 inches,
0: you're not even getting that much water down there. It's dry a half inch below the soil. You've got to soak it and soak it and soak it and soak it in order for it to get to the root system. So that's part of the lack of available water is because you're not giving it enough, even though you think you are.
1: And that's definitely important to note. So then also, if you are having small or slow growing fruit, it means that that plant does not get enough sunlight. You have to think about this. If you are growing it for the fruit or the root, you want to make sure that it is having a consistent high amount of sunlight, full sunlight. And full sunlight means full sun for
0: all it can get.
1: All it can get. So partial shade means like it's going to be partially shaded part of the day. So if you have something like tomato, pepper, eggplants,
0: pumpkins,
1: squash, zucchini,
0: you're gonna need full sun.
1: Yeah,
0: you can.

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0: Teresa Woodard is a writer and field editor for regional and national consumer magazines and their digital outlets. She is a contributing garden editor at Midwest Living Magazine and an author to a couple books, including her most recent book, Garden to the Max. Welcome to the program, Teresa.
2: Thank you, Joey and Holly.
1: Well, we appreciate you taking time out of your day to not only educate Holly and myself, but all of our listeners.
0: So where did your love of gardening come from? Where did it begin for you?
2: For me, I think my love for gardening came from my love for nature. As a kid, I would love going hiking, and my parents just kind of turned me loose. In elementary school, I lived along this big woodland and would go and hike and see all the spring wildflowers. And then later in middle school, we moved in town, a small town, and the woman who had lived there for 70 years had planted all kinds of wildflowers in the backyard. And so I would press them and cut them. And today I still love wildflowers and grow them in my own backyard today.
1: Well, you are a field editor and for regional and national consumer magazines. What are you seeing as the trend for 2025 here? We kind of get a trend every now and then. We saw some during the pandemic. What are you seeing, if you are seeing, and what is it?
2: Well, it's really a continuation of a trend, but this whole trend of abundance and less about control, more about dense plantings, and a wide variety of plants to support wildlife and biodiversity. And along with that abundance comes this, you know, more creative, joyful expression, personal expression in the garden. People are being bolder, you know, creating these gardens that bring them joy.
1: Now, we see this a lot with these plant companies, that they breed this one to breed that. We get a special new rose or a special new this plant or not. In your personal opinion, do you think that that has gone to a level beyond what it should be and we should just kind of stick with what we've got instead of trying to create new things?
2: No, I love all the interest that these new breeders are bringing. I think it generates excitement. I think, yes, there's all these wonderful classics, but if new plant introductions can bring new gardeners into the world, I'm all for it. I really am about promoting more gardening and more plants. I just think it's good for us mentally and socially, but it's also good for our earth. So I don't think we can have enough.
1: And there's a certain level of that these breeders are seeing, like this particular disease or insect is eradicating this type of species. We can breed two of these together to repel or prevent that from affecting this new line, which some level is pretty interesting.
2: It is. I agree. And also just to help gardeners be more successful. I think new gardeners, it can be intimidating sometime. And if they go with some of these disease-resistant plants, it's going to ensure that they're going to be more successful. And that's good for everybody.
1: Taking the variables out that, that type of thing.
2: Yeah, I think it's pretty exciting, some of the new plants that are coming out. And many of them are doing it for ecological, you know, they're breeding for ecological value, too. They're testing which plants have more pollinator appeal now. So those kinds of things are all good.
0: Definitely very, very important. So your newest book, Garden to the Max, which looks absolutely beautiful and colorful and just very, very appealing visually. Can you tell us about it, what our listeners might pique their interest, something to gain interest? Just give us kind of an idea of what our listeners could expect when they pick up a copy.
2: Sure, absolutely. We're super excited about it, and it's a really bold, colorful book. Garden to the Max is in hot pink on the front cover. We even put a fifth color of ink to make it pop. So it's a very bold, colorful book. But it all started when I was noticing this maximalist style coming back in fashion and interior worlds. And in the magazine world, we think it's interesting when one area crosses over into another area, like home into garden or cooking into garden. And so I thought, how interesting that this trend in interiors was paralleling what was going on with gardens as we were embracing a more abundant approach. And with this overlap, I thought maybe it would be fun to showcase how maximalism and this theme of abundance is playing out in the gardens. And my ultimate goal, you know, was just to attract more gardeners. So maybe if there's interior people that love the maximalist style in their homes, maybe they would consider trying the maximalist style outdoors and growing more plants and ultimately getting us a greener earth.
0: So could you describe what the maximalist style is to people who don't know?
2: Oh, yeah, that's a good question. I do get that a bit. So maximalism is the joyful opposite of minimalism. And instead of paring down, like with the minimalist style, you really lean in. And that can be translated with bold colors, vibrant color palettes, highly textural gardens, collections of things, like if you're a collector of succulents or a collector of tropical plants, layering different plants, and even in the, you know, fashion world, it's layering different patterns. So that's how it is translated into the garden maximalism. It's sort of this more is more mentality.
1: Now, you are involved in the gardening world, as Holly and I are, and what have you seen to be the biggest piece of misinformation that gardeners continue to use over and over again, even though we've all told the gardeners there's no scientific to this, stop doing it?
2: Well, I think one of the biggest pieces of misinformation for gardeners, and it plays out a bit in this whole Garden to the Max, is that I think gardeners, especially new ones, are intimidated because you have to follow these strict set of rules, you know, like plant spacing minimums or sticking to a strict color palette or only using natives. And I think all these rules can kind of intimidate or wear down gardeners to take away the joy of gardening. And I'd rather get people encouraged to try new things and break rules and experiment. And that's part of the fun and education of gardening, is the trial and error and not being afraid to kill plants, because you learn something and it's part of the education. And I just want people to embrace the joy of gardening, the imperfections and the abundance. And I think Garden to the Max really encourages that creativity and showcases, you know, some of these daring gardeners who aren't afraid to experiment and bend some of the rules.
1: Well, we've been told you're not a good gardener unless you've killed about 1,000 plants. So
2: absolutely. So true, Joey.
0: So I know you love visiting gardens, botanical gardens, etc., as do I. What is one of the most unique or memorable botanical gardens that you have visited here in the U.S., and what is something that makes it unique or memorable, or, you know, if there's a few of them?
2: Yeah, there's a lot that I love, but I was thinking of one of the most recent interesting ones I visited. I was in California about a week ago promoting the book and visited the Ruth Bancroft Garden in outside San Francisco. And Ruth Bancroft was a pioneer in her time, and she really experimented with a dry garden, and I was blown away with how beautiful a dry garden could be with different textures and shapes. And at the time I was there, so many of the succulents and cacti were in bloom, and it was just exquisite. And I thought, you know, as we're experiencing more drought conditions in today's climate, it really opened my eyes to the possibilities of what a dry garden could look like and how beautiful it really could be.
1: It's amazing that in that Southwest area, how flourishing the plants can be with so minimalist amount of water that they're allowed to be have by nature.
2: Yes. And one of the gardens in Garden to the Max, they would sow handfuls of penstemon, and then it would just bloom the sea of pink that they would have. It was in Tucson, and it was just so, and in several of the gardens they had, they would grow things by seed and just add another layer of planting by sowing seeds, filling in any areas where there's bare soil by sowing seeds. And it was just magical how it would weave the garden together.
1: Well, we greatly appreciate the time you've offered us, Teresa. How can people find out about you? How can they get your book?
2: The book is sold on all the major retailers, you know, Amazon and Barnes & Noble, also small independent bookstores. It also is sold through our publisher, which is Timber Press. So there's lots of different ways. And if they want to follow along, I've made a lot of reels about the garden on Instagram and Facebook. You can find me at Teresa P. Woodard. I have reels of 19 of the 20. So hopefully we'll get one more and you can get a little sneak peek of some of these maximalist gardens.
1: Absolutely. Well, Teresa, thank you so much for the time you've offered, not only Holly, myself, but all of our listeners. And best to you.
2: Well, I'm very thankful, and I encourage you all to Garden to the Max this season.
1: Absolutely, and when we return, it's your garden questions and our garden answers.
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5: 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Let's see what we can get through the top of the hour here. Why do my tomatoes grow better in the ground versus a container?
0: All right, so I don't know if this is always true, but there's a few different reasons why they would typically grow better in the ground versus a container, especially if you don't, unless you're for some reason growing like one tomato plant in like a whiskey barrel or something. So a lot of times they have more space to grow in the ground, and the roots have more of a chance to get deeper into the soil.
5: More moisture retention.
0: And then they have a better uptake of water and nutrients.
5: If this is in the ground.
0: Yes. Yeah. And then in the ground also typically better spacing.
5: Temperature
0: as well. And depending on where you put the container, some people put their containers like closer to their house.
5: Right.
0: If your garden is like in an open space, they're going to get more sunlight.
5: Well, and the container will warm up.
0: Right.
5: And if you put it close to the house, the radiation or the radiant heat coming off the siding, if you have a dark house, it's going to radiate back into that plant and really heat the soil. If it's 85 or 90 degrees outside, that container is most likely 85 or 90 degrees. If you put your hand down in the soil in a garden, there's a little bit of coldness, moisture to it. It's totally different in containers. So some plants adapt better and do like that heat in the soil, eggplants or okra, but other plants,
0: or even hot peppers.
5: Yeah. But moisture is key to all of this, and it is much more of a challenge the plant will typically in a raised bed or traditional ground is able to find moisture even when moisture is hard to find, in a sense, than if in a container. When it's bone dry, that's it. The plant's dead or dying compared to in a ground where there is some moisture available.
0: Absolutely. So, yeah, that's a few different reasons why there. So, let's see.
5: Here we go. I have early blight on my tomatoes. Can I cut off the affected leaves? If so, how much can I remove off the plant and still have the plant live? General rule, 25%. Yes, you can remove the infected leaves on your early blight tomatoes. 25% of the overall foliage volume. Now, this is the same whether you're doing, if you're harvesting basil leaves, you want to take no more than 25% unless you're going to just rip the whole plant up and let it dry and do its thing. Same thing for a lot of plants. 25 is really a good number because that gives the plant enough leaf structure to continue to grow, but also you can remove the infected leaves. Now, if you are a mathematician and you go, okay, well, there's 29 3/8% of foliage that I need to remove, go ahead and take it off. But about 25%.
0: Sitting there doing some analysis.
5: Plant math.
0: All right, so I never...
5: What did you say the other day was with the smoke, the ash from the fires? You were calling it...
0: Fire dust, okay.
5: it sounds less invasive that way. Smoke is hazardous to your lungs, but... Fire dust.
0: It's like friendly.
5: It's friendly.
0: Yes.
5: Yeah. Okay.
0: I've never saved seeds from my vegetables. Do I allow the vegetable to overripe, remove the dry seeds, and store?
5: Yes. Next question. No, yeah, that's really what it is.
0: It's kind of what you do, yeah. Now, I wouldn't say overripe, but like...
5: You want it to get as ripe as a tomato. Almost towards falling off the vine. Bean, you want it to let it, like if you're growing bush beans... And you want to let the bean completely dry like a hard shell bean on the vine, then remove it. Now, if you're growing pole beans, edible pole beans, and edible pod bush beans, you want to label them because they do have some different characteristics in color, shape. But if you're not familiar, seed is a seed, you're going to need some labeling on that.
1: And with anything, and we've talked about it, and we've had dozens of guests on the program over the last 9 years that say you got to label them because you'll forget. Brassica seeds all look the same. Broccoli, cauliflower looks, you know, kohlrabi all looks the same. Onions and leeks look the same. You know, there's all types of parsnips, you know, all these things look the same. You got to label them. And yes, you just let them dry on a porcelain plate, not a paper plate, because the seed will dry into, and then you'll be chipping it off, and you'll have little pieces of cardboard or little pieces of plate, which is not detrimental to the seed. But yeah, you want to label them, let them. Now, the way you want to dry these is tomatoes. We've talked about this. There's a different way of saving the seeds. You've got to put them in a water,
0: like you have to ferment
1: them for a couple of days in order to get the gelatinous slime off the seed. Then you rinse them through a sieve, and then you dry them until that you can see like you would out of a package. Out of direct sunlight in a ventilated area, which, you know, you can just have them in the corner of a room as long as, you know, there's some air circulation. But climate control, you don't want to put them in a dehydrator or anything like that where the heat can affect the germination rate on the seed. So bigger seeds will take a little longer to dry. Smaller seeds won't take as long. All right, I have a good harvest of potatoes. What is the best way to store them to get the longest out of them before they would potentially start to sprout?
0: So one thing you want to do is you want to keep them just like, so you know how at the store, they store them in those bags that have the air circulation, the holes in it, the holes. You want to make sure that you have air circulation for your potatoes. You don't want to just like put them in a plastic grocery bag and jam in the back of your...
1: Because that's mold.
0: Yes, exactly. So air circulation, if you have like maybe a wicker basket situation, you could do that. I would leave the dirt on them.
1: Yes.
0: Don't clean them. And then...
1: Put them in the dark.
0: Yeah, you don't want to give them access to light.
1: If you want ideal conditions, cool, dark, well-ventilated place, ideally 45 to 50 degrees Fahrenheit, and then avoid storing them in the refrigerator because they're going to turn on you. They're not going to be good. They're going to be mushy.
0: They also go through some weird starch process if you store them in the fridge, so you don't want to do that.
1: So there it is, and there's a lot of good videos online that will kind of give you more of a direct, here's what would be best to do that. That's all the time we have. We appreciate your time, and we thank you for it. Tune into the program next week where we'll be discussing drinks that you can make from your garden, as well as what you should be looking for when you're harvesting apples at either your backyard or your pick-your-own farm. We'll revisit a conversation we had with Heather Blackmore, a backyard influencer, and we'll answer your garden questions. So until next week for
0: Holly Baird,
1: I'm Joey Baird, and we will see you in the garden.
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7: 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Good morning and welcome to St. Peter Evangelical Lutheran Church in Joliet, Illinois. 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This is the longest continuous Sunday morning religious broadcast in the United States. We welcome you on this, the 17th Sunday after Pentecost. Serving you this morning is Pastor David Totsky. Our reader is Tom Pouts. Our music coordinator is Steve Ganaway, and I am your radio announcer, Greg Yukovich. Please join us for the next hour as we worship our Lord and Savior Jesus Christ with the Order of Divine Service, setting 3 on page 185 of our Lutheran service book. We will begin our service with hymn number 807, When Morning Gilds the Skies.

Good morning. I'd like to welcome everyone this morning, especially our guests. We're glad to have you with us. This morning we'll be following the order of service for Divine Service 3 as it's outlined in the bulletin, so please follow along with that. Why don't we stand and begin with our opening hymn number 807.

0: In the name of the Father, and of the Son, and of the Holy Spirit.
1: Amen.
0: Beloved in the Lord, let us draw near with a true heart and confess our sins to God, our Father, beseeching him in the name of our Lord Jesus Christ to grant us forgiveness. Our help is in the name of the Lord. I said, I will confess my transgressions unto the Lord.

0: Almighty God, merciful Father, I, the poor, upon this, your confession, I, by virtue of my office as a called and ordained servant of the word, announce grace of God to you. And in the stead and by the command of my Lord Jesus Christ, I forgive you all your sins in the name of the Father and of the Son and of the Holy Spirit.
1: Amen.
0: I will offer to you the sacrifice of thanksgiving and call on the name of the Lord. I will lift up the cup of salvation and call on the name of the Lord. O Lord, I am your servant. I am your servant, the son of your maidservant. You have loosed my bonds.
2: Glory be to the Father, and to the Son, and to the Holy Spirit, as it was in the beginning, is now, and will be forever. Amen.
0: I will offer to you the sacrifice of thanksgiving and call on the name of the Lord.

Lord God, Heavenly Father, since we cannot stand before you by relying on anything we have done, help us to trust in your abiding grace and live according to your word. Through Jesus Christ, your Son, our Lord, who lives and reigns with you in the Holy Spirit, one God, now and forever.

0: The Old Testament reading is from Isaiah chapter 55. Seek the Lord while he may be found. Call upon him while he is near. Let the wicked forsake his way, and the unrighteous man his thoughts. Let him return to the Lord, that he may have compassion on him, and to our God, for he will abundantly pardon. For my thoughts are not your thoughts, neither are your ways my ways, declares the Lord. For as the heavens are higher than the earth, so are my ways higher than your ways, and my thoughts than your thoughts. This is the word of the Lord.
1: Thanks be to God.
0: The epistle is from Philippians, chapter 1. I want you to know, brothers, that what has happened to me has really served to advance the gospel, so that it has become known throughout the whole imperial guard and to all the rest that my imprisonment is for Christ. And most of the brothers, having become confident in the Lord by my imprisonment, are much more bold to speak the word without fear. For I know that through your prayers and the help of the Spirit of Jesus Christ, this will turn out for my deliverance, as it is my eager expectation and hope that I will not be at all ashamed, but that with full comfort, full courage, now and always, Christ will be honored in my body, whether by life or by death. For to me, to live is Christ, and to die is gain. If I am to live in the flesh, that means fruitful labor for me. Yet, which I shall choose, I cannot tell. I am hard pressed between the two. My desire is to depart and be with Christ, for that is far better. But to remain in the flesh is more necessary on your account. Convinced of this, I know that I will remain and continue with you all for your progress and joy in the faith, so that in me you may have ample cause to glory in Christ Jesus because of my coming to you again. Only let your manner of life be worthy of the gospel of Christ, so that whether I come and see you or am absent, I may hear of you that you are standing firm in one spirit, with one mind, striving side by side for the faith of the gospel, and not frightened in anything by your opponents. This is a clear sign to them of their destruction, but of your salvation and that of God. For it has been granted to you that for the sake of Christ you should not only believe in him, but also suffer for his sake, engaged in the same conflict that you saw I had and now hear that I still have. This is the word of the Lord.
1: Thanks.

0: The Holy Gospel according to St. Matthew, the 20th chapter. Jesus said, "The kingdom of heaven is like a master of a house who went out early in the morning to hire laborers for his vineyard. After agreeing with the laborers for a denarius a day, he sent them into his vineyard. And going out about the third hour, he saw others standing idle in the marketplace. And he said to them, 'You go into the vineyard too, and whatever is right I will give you.' So they went. Going out again about the sixth and the ninth hour, he did the same. About the 11th hour, he went out and found others standing. And he said to them, 'Why do you stand here idle all day?' They said to him, 'Because no one has hired us.' He said to them, 'You go into the vineyard too.' And when evening came, the owner of the vineyard said to his foreman, 'Call the workers and pay them their wages, beginning with the last up to the first.' And when those hired about the 11th hour came, each of them received a denarius. Now when those who were hired first came, they thought that they would receive more, but each of them also received a denarius. And on receiving it, they grumbled at the master of the house, saying, 'These last worked only 1 hour, and you have made them equal to us who have borne the burden of the day and the scorching heat.' But he replied to one of them, 'Friend, I am doing you no wrong. Did you not agree with me for a denarius? Take what belongs to you and go. I choose to give to this last worker as I give to you. Am I not allowed to do what I choose with what belongs to me? Or do you begrudge my generosity?' So the last will be first, and the first last." This is the Gospel of the Lord. I believe in one God, the Father Almighty,
1: Maker of heaven and earth, and of all things visible and invisible, and in one Lord Jesus Christ, the only begotten Son of God, begotten and sanctified before all worlds, God of God, Father of God, very God of very God, begotten and made, being in one substance with the Father, by whom all things were made, who for us men and for our salvation came down from heaven, and was the God of the Holy Spirit of the Virgin Mary, and was made man, who has crucified us for our sins, but he suffered in his spirit, and the third day he rose again, according to the scriptures, and sent him to the dead, and sits at the right hand.
2: The congregation will now sing hymn number 827, "Hark the Voice of Jesus Calling."

Grace, mercy, and peace be unto you from God, our Father, from our Lord and Savior, Jesus Christ. The text for our sermon this morning is our gospel lesson from Matthew. We hear again these words. Now when those hired first came, they thought that they would receive more. But each of them also received a denarius. And receiving it, they grumbled at the master of the house, saying, "These last worked only 1 hour, and you have made them equal to us who have borne the burden of the day and the scorching heat." So far the reading of our text. As our text ends, Jesus tells us, the first will be last, and the last first. When you think about it, God has a way of doing the unexpected, the opposite at times of what we think it should be. He turns things all around, oft times backwards to our way of thinking. But maybe you and I are the ones who have things backwards. In the parable of the workers in the vineyard, the workers find the master to be unfair. Those who haven't worked in the heat of the day are paid the exact same amount as those who only worked an hour. They had worked nowhere near the amount of time. And those who were hired first whine and complain. They find that the master's sense of fairness doesn't quite line up with theirs. And oh, can we relate? From early on, we gain a sense of fairness. Just ask any parent how often they hear from their kid, "You aren't being fair. He got 3 more Pringles than I did. He got to stay up later than I did. You're always giving him the best. It's not fair." From early on, we get that idea of fairness. And though we at times may look at our kids and find it funny, when we find ourselves in place to question God's judgment, His justice, His fairness, it's not a laughing matter. Since the days of Job and even before, people have questioned God's sense of fair play. Today, unbelievers love to point out and question, how is it that a supposedly good and loving God can allow such evil in a world? They put God on trial, put His rule under the magnifying glass, and they revel in pronouncing Him guilty. But at times, even we start to question God. Often, those questions come from suffering, our own
or that of someone close to us, someone we care about? Why does God let things happen this way? If for some reason, there has to be evil in the world, why? Why does it have to come to my door? Why here? Why now? We might be led to the conclusion that, well, maybe we did something particularly wrong or bad, worse than all the rest. But that's not the case. We might start to think that God simply has forgotten about us. But we know that that's not the case either. So, is God just fickle, giving and withholding his blessings here and there without any rhyme or reason? And let's really face it. Don't we all believe? Don't we all think that we would be a better judge of what is actually fair? But who are we? Who are we to turn our human sense of fairness against God? But that's what we do. When trouble comes, when suffering finds us, when tragedy strikes, we cry out, "That's not fair, God. That's not fair." We cry out, at least in our hearts and minds, if not with our voices. We try to subject God to our limited, sinful, self-deluded sense of fairness and fair play. Don't take offense. I thank God that you're not God. And I thank God that he is. In his ultimate wisdom, in his mysterious judgment, he's the one who calls the shots. His ways are above our ways. His thoughts above our thoughts. In our text, in the parable, the master scolds the servants who think that he hasn't been fair. But after all, it's his money. He has the right to do with it as he sees fit. And he knows better than those servants do. Likewise with us. If God were truly just with us, and treated us as we deserve, according to our sin, we'd all receive the same for our day's work. We'd all get fired. We'd face temporal and eternal punishment.
We would go straight to hell. Not pass go, no collecting $200.

all the same. Christ and all blessings. And as it is in the parable, it doesn't really matter. It doesn't really matter how long or hard we work. It doesn't matter how much scripture you may have memorized, or whether you've gone to the seminary, or whether you've had some tremendous conversion experience. It doesn't matter how little you think you sin, or how much you love your neighbor, whether you volunteer at a soup kitchen, deliver meals on wheels, wash feet, or wipe noses. You need to do those things. You do all those good things because he commands. And well, because as a Christian you should. But they won't add not one cent to your spiritual payday. Don't let all of this be a distraction. A distraction from that real denarius. The gift of God, the gift of God's grace in Christ. That's the wage that we didn't really earn. The salary that we never deserved. God gives us what is right. Not according to our sin, but according to his grace. His love for us in Christ Jesus. Jesus, who earned it all for us. That's God's sense of fair play. But he doesn't hand it out in a field or a vineyard. He distributes it right here in his presence. In the word preached and proclaimed. In the sacrament given and shed for you for the forgiveness of sins. Here, you line up with the other workers in the field, in the vineyard. Here, you join with the others in this corner of the kingdom. And here, you receive free grace in hand and mouth and ear. Jesus Christ, he's the reward. Here you receive him and all the blessings that come with him. So the next time you find yourself questioning God's fairness, don't become angry. Don't be offended at your gracious master. Rejoice. Rejoice that he doesn't treat us as we deserve. But for the sake of Christ, he gives us good gifts galore. He forgives our sins, restores our lives, and promises a future hope that is unending.

And in life's ups and downs, even in the worst suffering we may face, we can find meaning. Meaning and perspective through Christ. He's called us. We're here in this vineyard for just a short time. But the reward is forever. And thank God. That's not fair. But it's our Master's choice. His gift to those who he's called, those whom he loves, through Jesus Christ our Lord. Amen. Now may the peace of God, which passes all understanding, keep our hearts and minds in faith in Christ Jesus unto life everlasting. Amen.

Every Sunday morning for 100 years, St. Peter has broadcasted its worship services over WJOL 1340 in Joliet, Illinois. For much of that time, donations from you, the listening audience, have paid the cost of broadcasting these services. We seek to serve you in the best way possible. 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And if the Lord moves you to do so, please include a donation with your letter. Our mailing address is St. Peter Evangelical Lutheran Church, 310 North Broadway Street, Joliet, Illinois, 60435.

0: the whole Church of God in Christ Jesus, and for all people according to their needs. Divine Master, your ways are high above the ways of men. You put the last first abundantly and pardon sinners and make death great gain for your servants. Enlighten our hearts with this wisdom from your word, that we may lead fruitful lives in the midst of a foolish world. Lord, in your mercy,
1: hear our prayer.
0: Heavenly Father, keep us all mindful that it is only by your grace that we are included in your kingdom and privileged to serve in it. Lord, in your mercy,
1: hear our prayer.
0: Lord God of life and death, whether we live or die, we are yours. Embolden your church to honor you with our bodies in this life, that we may also depart this life in faith to be with Christ, which is far better. Lord, in your mercy,
1: hear us.
0: Gracious God, bless this nation and all the people in their rightful callings. Grant that we may serve our neighbors in love, and with all, and that all authorities would exercise their callings with humility and wisdom on behalf of the defenseless. Lord, in your mercy,
1: hear our prayer.
0: O Lord, have mercy on all your servants who are sick, depressed, lonely, ignored, shut in or in hospice care. Guard them and keep them, their faith strong, that they may know with certainty that to live is Christ, to die is gain. Lord, in your mercy,
1: hear our prayer.
0: Merciful Lord, your Son's body and blood provide us with a foretaste of the feast to come. Bless the pastors who serve in these sacred, who serve us these sacred mysteries. Strengthen all who commune today through the forgiveness of sins you bestow. Nourish all who are still being instructed, and bring them soon to your table. Lord, in your mercy,
1: hear our prayer.
0: Hear us, Heavenly Father, for the sake of Jesus Christ, our Lord, who lives and reigns with you and the Holy Spirit, one God, now and forever.

It is truly good, right, and salutary that we should at all times and in all places give thanks to you, Holy Lord, Almighty Father, everlasting God, through Jesus Christ our Lord, who on this day overcame death and the grave, and by his glorious resurrection opened to us the way of everlasting life. Therefore, with angels and archangels, and with all the company of heaven, we laud and magnify your glorious name, evermore praising you and saying,

0: Our Father,
1: who art in heaven, hallowed be thy name. Thy kingdom come, thy will be done, on earth as it is in heaven. Give us this day our daily bread, and forgive us our trespasses, and as we forgive those who trespass against us. And lead us not into temptation, but deliver us from evil. For thine is the kingdom, and the power, and glory, forever and ever. Amen.
0: Our Lord Jesus Christ, on the night on which he was betrayed, took bread. And when he had given thanks, he broke it and gave it to his disciples, saying, "Take and eat. This is my body, which is given for you. This do in remembrance of me." After the same manner also he took the cup. When he had supped and when he had given thanks, he gave it to them, saying, "Drink of it, all of you. This cup is a new testament in my blood, which is shed for you for the

0: The congregation will sing hymn number 555, Salvation Unto Us Has Come.
1: Take and drink. Say the truth.

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And we implore you that of your mercy that you would strengthen us through the same in faith toward you and in fervent love toward one another. Through Jesus Christ, your Son, our Lord, who lives and reigns with you in the Holy Spirit, one God, now and forever.

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The Lord lift up his countenance upon you and give you his peace.

0: London is all the way outside the numbers on the left. Cooper Rush out of the gun, takes the snap, stands in, throws deep down the right sideline, a little underthrown, and it's broken up. He was trying to get it to Dotson.
1: Wow.
0: And it was knocked away by the Panthers. Okay, Will Lee had the coverage, and Dotson had a beat. The ball was just underthrown.
2: He ran a double move and got behind the corner on the play, and he just underthrew it. That should have been. He put more air under that ball. Dotson was just waiting on it. Allowed the defender to catch up to it.
0: Well, the ability to throw that ball is what separates the guys who are starting in the league from the guys who are third string. And Cooper Rush, a third string quarterback right now, on a second and 10 at his own 22. Takes the snap. He'll hand it off to Brian Robinson, and that'll do it. That'll end the first half. After a four-yard pickup, the Falcons here in the booze as they go to the locker room. A turnover play, penalty play, first half. Panthers lead the Falcons 20-3 at the halftime break. When we return, Jeff Biggs will rejoin us from our Progressive Insurance Studios with a halftime report. He'll bring you the latest scores from around the league, plus first half stats and highlights. 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
9: 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Welcome to halftime with Carolina leading Atlanta 20-3. Coming up, we're going to have all the highlights and stats. But first, let's get you caught up on the rest of the action from around the NFL on this Week 2 Sunday. Third quarter already underway in Chicago at Soldier Field. And it is a battle of field goals. Ben Johnson going up against Brian Flores. And right now, the Vikings are up on the Bears 6-3 in what has been a defensive struggle so far. Also underway, third quarter underway in Baltimore, the Ravens in front of the Saints, 14-9. Derrick Henry, a one-yard TD run. Lamar Jackson, a TD pass to Rashad Bateman. Three field goals for New Orleans. Eagles are ahead in Nashville over the Titans, 14-10. Tank Bigsby, a TD run. Also Jalen Hurts with a TD pass to Devontae Smith. The Eagles are 14-4 in September since 2021. Wrapping up halftime at the Meadowlands, the Jets and the Packers are tied 7-7. Jordan Love with a TD pass to Marshawn Lloyd, and for the Jets, Braden Allen, a TD run. The Pack has

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0: Right to be out there.
14: Yeah, I mean, it's trying to give the young quarterback any help that he can right now.
0: Strand turns, gives to Brian Robinson. He hits the pile, and he is stuffed in the middle by Cam Jackson after a 4-yard gain. Now, I get what you're saying. You want to try and give him a chance to show what he can do with the starters out there. And on the other hand, Kevin Stefanski trying to try to get a look at some guys and maybe make some changes if need be here in Atlanta, a team that's going to go to 0-2 on the season.
14: Well, maybe keep his offensive weapons and stars fresh for him. I think Michael Penix will start next week if Tua is not ready to go.
0: Play action, boot to the near side. Scran is going to tuck it and run for the marker. Gets to the sideline and gets it out of bounds at the 39-yard line. Nice. 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
14: Because of injuries and the injury situation at quarterback, the Falcons were one of the few teams to keep 4 quarterbacks on the roster at the cut down.
0: Snap back, Strand going to throw out to the left.

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7: Right at the 18-19 yard line, a very difficult time handling those kind of squib kicks from Brandon Aubrey, working in Dallas' favor, obviously.
8: So the Commanders start at the 18. They went three and out on their first drive. Cowboys, a couple of scores on their first two possessions. Jaden Daniels in the shotgun with Ja'Cory Kroski-Merritt offset to his right. Daniels looks right. He finds JCM in the flat across the 20. And Kroski-Merritt out of bounds at the 23 near side, pushed out by Rashawn Gary to pick up a five.
7: Well, just a good quick pass. The Cowboys right there coming with a little bit of pressure. They brought Jashawn Barman on the backside. And Jaden Daniels did a nice job feeling the man coverage, put it on Kroski-Merritt quickly, and got a nice little pickup 5 yards right there.
8: Speaking of Barham, starting for DeMarvion Overshown, who's out with the groin injury and wearing the green dot. He's in charge of the communication. He's got the radio in his helmet.
7: Pretty impressive for a rookie
8: no doubt.
7: To be in that position, yeah.
8: Second down and five at the 23. Daniels under center now. Fake the handoff to Kroski-Merritt. He stumbles a bit. Pressured by Gary. He takes off. Daniels has a first down across the 25 to the 30. Stopped at the 31. 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Liberty Mutual customizes your auto and home insurance, so you only pay for what you need.
7: There's the first glimpse of the athletic ability of Jaden Daniels right there. He ran a bootleg. Actually, the backside defensive end, Rashawn Gary, did a nice job of containing him, but Jaden Daniels athletic enough to tuck it up inside and pick up a nice pickup.
8: First down at the 30 along the right hash mark. Hand it to Ja'Cory Kroski-Merritt, and he dives back to the line of scrimmage. No gain. Caleb Towns, the first round pick, 11th overall out of Ohio State, making a play. He made a lot of plays last week in his debut.
7: It's interesting to see what this Washington Commanders offense is going to do under new coordinator David Blau. There was a high-profile firing, or replacement, I guess we should say, of Cliff Kingsbury, who was the offensive coordinator last year for the Commanders. It just was not a fit for Dan Quinn, and we'll see how this works out for this offense.
8: Second down and officially 9 from the 31. Empty gun. Daniels rips a slant left side, caught by Terry McLaurin. He was quiet in the opener. He's got a first down to the 41, stopped by Kobe Durant, but a flag is down at the 35 far side. And Washington is moving backwards.

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1: Krosky
0: category.
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0: coverage,
1: a handoff.
0: Support,
1: Jaden Daniels was trying to pitch
0: stop
1: it to him. They thought it was a toss.
0: For subpar
1: there was a complete mix-up in
0: switch
1: the backfield.
0: Talk.
1: Lost 13 yards. Fortunate they didn't lose possession of the football
0: you'll save
1: as
0: an additional
2: 50%
0: off your first
2: 18
0: month. 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
0: for just $34.99 a month.
2: One short side left. Daniels in the shotgun against a three-man rush. Daniels fires over the middle, caught by Rashad White inside the 15, between the numbers and hashes, left side, down to the 9. So back to that original line of scrimmage. He picks up 13, but now fourth down, and the Commanders will try for 3. Let's pause 10 seconds for station identification. 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

0: Ted Emmerich, Steve Berline with you in Arlington. 10-0, the Cowboys lead. D. Winters, Cowboys' new linebacker, former 49er, is down. Trainers on the field. We will step aside. 13:22 remaining in the first half. Cowboys 10, Commanders nothing. 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